Edvard Grieg made that music for solo piano, and it works just beautifully in that version for small orchestra. The First Meeting by Grieg. Terje Tonnesen led that recording with the Norwegian Chamber Orchestra. David Kusheron and Julie Kusheron play a Grieg violin sonata just ahead on PT. From APM, American Public Media, this is Performance Today, taking you to concerts around the world. I'm Valerie Kaler. You know how sometimes pop musicians and rock bands will do these big shows with a few classical musicians joining in, looking very chic and elegant, tuxedos and gowns in the background? When I see that, I always wonder, who are these players? What kind of careers do they have in classical music besides backing up rock bands? Well, let me tell you about one of those folks. Julie Kusheron grew up in Oslo, Norway, started piano lessons at the age of 4, now has bachelor's and master's degrees from the Royal College of Music in London. So yeah, impeccable classical credentials. She teaches piano these days in her current hometown of Atlanta, Georgia, while playing concerts across the country and around the world. And she's played with Elton John and the Steve Miller Band. She loves and plays all kinds of music. Let's hear from a recent concert at Spivey Hall in Morrow, Georgia. Julie Kusheron at the piano, her brother David Kusheron playing the violin. They're playing Space Cowboy. Oh, no, sorry. They're going to play the Violin Sonata No. 2 by Norwegian composer Edvard Grieg.

Norwegian composer Edvard Grieg wrote that in 1867 when he was 24 years old and on his honeymoon. Violin Sonata No. 2 by Grieg. A musical brother and sister gave that performance. Julie Coucheron, piano, David Coucheron, violin. Musical siblings, brother and sister. They grew up in Oslo, Norway in the 1990s, and they now both live in Atlanta, Georgia. The concert we just heard from was presented by the Atlanta Symphony, where David is concertmaster. David Coucheron, 3 years old when he started violin lessons. His sister Julie, a late starter, I guess, 4 when she started taking piano. In just a moment, music is an end unto itself. This is Performance Today from APM. How do composers settle on titles for their compositions? Sometimes the names simply come from their structure or instrumentation, symphony, sonata, duo, etc. But composers often like to be more evocative, and that process is its own creative venture. In 2003, composer Ned Roram had a bit of fun coming up with a title for a piece he wrote for the Bridgehampton Chamber Music Festival. He'd written a piece for them years before called Bright Music. So what about Dull Music for the new one? That might not have been the best way to market the piece. Fortunately, that idea evaporated when Roram remembered a piece by Charles Ives called The Unanswered Question. Roram says to him, quote, "Music asks no questions. It provides an answer. Art is an end in itself, an answer." So he found his title through some friendly wordplay. Let's drop in on a concert during the Bridgehampton Summer Music Festival. This is The Unquestioned Answer by Ned Roram.

0: The Unquestioned Answer by Ned Vorum, a concert during the Bridgehampton Summer Music Festival in Bridgehampton, New York, featured flutist Mario Martin. Tianxin Cindy Wu and Aaron Keefe played violins. Brennan Cho was the cellist and Shai Wassner the pianist. Ned Vorum was a prolific composer and writer in the American classical scene. He composed more than 300 works, symphonies, operas, chamber music, most well known for his art songs. He received the Pulitzer Prize for Music in 1976 for his orchestral suite, Air Music. Vorum also wrote profusely in diaries and letters to fellow musicians and celebrities of the day. His published collections of music criticism, diaries, and letters were both praised and criticized for sharing intimate, sometimes outlandish, details of his life and the lives of others. But his music criticism was valued and treasured. Composer and writer Ned Vorum, he died in 2022 at the age of 99. In a moment, Maurice Ravel puts a violinist through his paces. This is Performance Today from APM. In the 19th century and beyond, the music of the Roma people colored the entire musical identity of Hungary. Composers all over Europe mined this very rich vein for its vibrant and evocative rhythms and sounds. Maurice Ravel was one of them. He wrote his concert rhapsody, Tzigan, in 1924 for violinist Jeli Daranyi, the great-niece of the legendary Hungarian virtuoso Josef Joachim. Even though she only got the music a couple days before its premiere, she absolutely knocked it out of the park. Huge success. We've got violinist Blake Pouliot to hit that home run today. He says Ravel throws everything possible at the violin.
1: What he's doing is he's showing pretty much every technique you can think of and every form that the violin can play on. You're going to have long, luxurious passages. You're going to have quick left-hand pizzicato, right-hand pizzicato, fast passages, double stops, harmonics, octaves. Everything that you can think of is just conjoined into this monster of a showpiece. And it's really fun.
0: Violinist Blake Pouliot. Here he is at the Aspen Music Festival alongside conductor Matthias Pinscher and the Aspen Chamber Symphony with Maurice Ravel's Tzigan.

violinist Blake Pouliot soloing with the Aspen Chamber Symphony led by Matthias Pinscher at the Aspen Music Festival and School. Music inspired by the melodies and rhythm and flair of the Hungarian Roma people, Maurice Ravel's Tzigan. Blake Pouliot was a PT Young Artist in Residence back in 2017, and he played Ravel's Tzigan in our studio, with the pianist, by the way, not the full orchestra we just heard. The piano version was actually the original, but the piece was such a smash hit at its premiere that Ravel made the orchestration. Blake Pouliot says the piece just builds and builds and builds and leaves the soloist breathless by the end, and he hopes it leaves the audience breathless too. Ravel's Tzigan. 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
2: Pianist Vadim Kolodenko is passionate about music, but that does not necessarily mean he likes to talk about it. 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
2: 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I'm Valerie Kaler. On the way, Vadim Kolodenko's inspired Beethoven speaks for itself from a concert in Minnesota.

This is the Composer's Datebook for June 8th. I'm John Burge. On today's date in 1912, Maurice Ravel's ballet Daphnis and Chloe received its first performance in Paris, staged by Serge Diaghilev's Ballet Russe. 3 years earlier, Diaghilev had approached Ravel about composing a ballet, and Ravel started working on a scenario based on an old Greek pastoral romance about two lovers separated by pirates and reunited by the intervention of the god Pan. Ravel was a meticulous and slow worker, and by the time of its 1912 premiere, years of internal squabbles in the Diaghilev company and conceptual differences between the composer and choreographer had dampened everyone's enthusiasm for the project.

In his memoirs, Pierre Monteux, the conductor of the first performance, recalled, "At first, Diaghilev had been very enthusiastic with Ravel's magnificent score, but for some reason, which I have always thought was due to the weakness of the choreography, his fervor for Ravel and his music diminished to such a low pitch that it became difficult to work as we should have on the premiere. But all the musicians in the orchestra, and I might say all the musicians in Paris, knew that this was Maurice Ravel's greatest work." Composer's Daybook is produced by APM, American Public Media, in conjunction with the American Composers Forum, reminding you that all music was once new.

Also on the way, a piece about Japanese feudal lord Domyusto, who walked away from his titles and holdings to honor his Catholic faith. Music written by Miho Hazama, who's the conductor in the piece we're about to hear. Music from the film Babylon by Justin Hurwitz and Thomas Bryla.

Miho Hazama wearing her conductor hat in that recording with the Danish National Symphony Orchestra and Danish National Radio Big Band. She's also a composer, and I've got the evidence. Her music, inspired by a Japanese samurai and Catholic martyr, is on the way this hour. From APM, American Public Media, this is Performance Today. I'm Valerie Kaler. Glad to have you here for today's musical adventures and discoveries. Let's kick things off with a PT debut. Miho Hazama, rising conductor and composer, who works predominantly in the intersection between classical and jazz. She studied classical composition in Tokyo, and then she got a master's degree in jazz composition from the Manhattan School of Music. Hazama leads her own jazz chamber group called M Unit, based in New York. She's also the chief conductor of the Danish Radio Big Band and holds conducting posts with the Metropole Orkest in the Netherlands and the Norwegian Radio Orchestra. As a composer, Hazama finds there's no significant difference in writing jazz or classical music. Each style simply requires her to write meaningful notes on the paper. Oh, is that all? Let's drop in on a recent concert in Berlin. Miho Hazama is leading the Berlin Radio Symphony Orchestra in her own composition, Dom Justo's Faith.

From a concert at the Broadcasting House in Berlin, a piece called Dom Justo's Faith by Japanese composer Miho Hazama. She was also conducting there in that performance with the Berlin Radio Symphony Orchestra. About the inspiration behind the music, Dom Justo Takayama was a Catholic feudal lord and samurai who lived in Japan in the mid-16th century. It was a time of significant anti-Catholic sentiment, and Dom Justo was caught up in the middle of it. There is not nearly enough time to tell his whole story here. Baptized as a child, but as a young adult, disenfranchised from his church because of his samurai status. But when Dom Justo was 20, he fully redevoted himself to Christianity, gave up everything he had. He was exiled to Manila, where he died due to illness 2 months later. In the past few decades, Dom Justo has been beatified and is currently under review for canonization, being considered for sainthood. Dom Justo Takayama, the inspiration for the piece we just heard, Dom Justo's Faith by Miho Hazama.

A little later this hour, we'll hear a piece written by one of Miho Hazama's students, Michael Dudley. Just ahead, Whistling Past the Graveyard with Beethoven. This is Performance Today from APM. In 1802, Beethoven wrote a letter to his brothers. It was full of frustration, despair, loneliness, pain, and a stubborn belief in the power of art, his art. It reads very much like the kind of note one might leave behind before ending it all. Beethoven did not take his own life, nor did he send that aching confessional to his brothers. It was found in his papers after his death, 25 years later.

We know it today as the Heiligenstadt Testament. Maybe just the writing of it helped him square his shoulders and carry on. Whatever the case may be, that year, 1802, a remarkably fertile one for Beethoven. He finished so much music, a symphony, a concert overture, a set of three sonatas for violin and piano, two sets of variations, and a set of three sonatas for solo piano. The first of these three, in G major, is whimsical, almost silly. There's a ka-chunk, ka-chunk, ka-chunk theme that happens over and over, and it suggests a pianist who can't quite make their right and left hands work together. And then, miraculously, it flows into this meticulous cascade of right and left coordination. Beethoven maintains this winking good humor all throughout the piece. Whistling past the graveyard, maybe? Pianist Vadim Kolodenko would have nothing to say about that. Not a fan of talking about the music he plays. He likes to let it speak for itself. So I'm happy to take one for the team and say these words here, and let Mr. Kolodenko allow the music to tell its own story.

0: Beethoven's Piano Sonata No. 16 in G major, the first of a set of three published as his Opus 31. Vadim Kolodenko gave that performance at McAllister College in St. Paul, Minnesota, during a concert presented by the Frederic Chopin Society. The Chopin Society has been sharing outstanding piano recitals with the Twin Cities community since 1984. While there's often a Chopin piece on any given recital, the repertoire spans three centuries of keyboard music. It's always a pleasure to share their performances here on PT. You can revisit Vadim Kolodenko's performance anytime you like over the next month. 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In a moment, that sinking feeling. 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
0: Have you ever experienced that gut-dropping feeling that something bad's going to happen? At the end of 2019, American composer Michael Dudley had a feeling that they were about to experience an immense loss, felt an urge to prepare emotionally for whatever that impending difficulty might be, and they wanted to understand their own grief process. Dudley started writing a piece of music, and then the pandemic hit, and then civil unrest broke out across the country. And Dudley experienced personal losses due to the gun violence epidemic. All the grief Dudley felt, they put into this music. It begins with a depiction of winter, which gives way to warmer days over the course of 8 minutes of music. This is Prayer for Our Times by Michael Dudley. The Sphinx Virtuosi gave this concert in Clemson, South Carolina.

0: a piece called Prayer for Our Times by Michael Dudley. Michael Dudley began writing that piece in the winter of 2019 and continued writing through the pandemic and the months of national unrest in 2020 as a way to explore their grief. About the piece, Dudley writes, "If I were to offer a message of prayer, let it be that we learn to not hide our sorrow from loss and instead recognize grief as a necessary part of the process for growth." Prayer for Our Times by Michael Dudley. The Sphinx Virtuosi gave that concert at Clemson University in Clemson, South Carolina, presented by the UTSI Chamber Music Series. 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As companies navigate global supply chain challenges, GEP works to help business optimize value and reduce risk through procurement and supply chain strategy consulting, services, and its AI-native platform, GEP Quantum Intelligence. And by Revenue, providing working capital for businesses whose cash flow is holding them back. Approvals based on revenue, not credit, and funds available in a day at getrevenued.com. I'm Valerie Kaler. 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
1: This is Jacqueline Gerber, Queen of the Morn. 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
3: Hello, I'm Anna Burr, and welcome to Night Music here on WCLV, the program designed to help you melt away the day with exquisite classical music. This evening, I've got one work for you, and it's a work that had its premiere on this date in 1912. This is Maurice Ravel's ballet in three parts, Daphnis and Chloe. It's based on the ancient Greek pastoral romance by Longus. The pair, abandoned as infants, are taken in as herders for neighboring farmers. They fall in love, but grapple with challenges of naivete, suitors, abductions, and pirates. Ultimately, the two marry and live out their lives in pastoral bliss. Lauren Mazel leads the Cleveland Orchestra and the Cleveland Orchestra Chorus in Maurice Ravel's Daphnis and Chloe.

0: Lauren Mazel led the Cleveland Orchestra and the Cleveland Orchestra Chorus in Maurice Ravel's Daphnis and Chloe, a work that had its premiere on this date in 1912. I'm Anna Burr. Thank you so much for joining me here for Night Music on WCLV. I hope you'll stay tuned for more wonderful music to come.
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1: This is Jacqueline Gerber, Queen of the Morn. 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
3: My name is Peter Van de Graaff, bringing you some music of Maurice Ravel for a little bit, and then we'll turn to Louis Spohr and his Grand Nanette. I think one of the greatest tragic could-have-beens in music history was an opera that was begun by Maurice Ravel and never finished. And it is based on the legend of Scheherazade. What a perfect matching of exotic subject matter, and a composer I think would have handled it so well. But we do have the overture. It's called the Fairy Overture, Scheherazade, from 1898. We'll have that in a moment. First, this by Ravel from Le Tombeau de Couperin, the Forlan, played by Cécile Houssaye.

0: That is, in fact, the earliest surviving orchestral composition we have from Maurice Ravel, who was fascinated by the story of Scheherazade from the 1001 Arabian Nights. And that is called the Fairy Overture, Scheherazade. It was the Lyon National Orchestra, conducted by Leonard Slatkin.
1: 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Rabbit Run Theater in Madison is presenting the following productions. Mark Holman's Urinetown, the musical, winner of 3 Tony Awards, it runs through June 13th. Stepping Out, a comedy by Richard Harris about a group of amateur dancers, it runs June 19th through July 3rd. Tickets to the Borderlight Theater Festival are now on sale. It runs July 8th through the 11th. To find out more about these events and others, visit WCLV's online arts calendar at wclv.org.
0: We come now to music by one of the great violinists of the early 19th century. Some said that he was perhaps the only true rival of Niccolo Paganini. His name is Louis, or Ludwig, went by both names, Spohr, S-P-O-H-R. Wrote a lot of music, not only for his instrument, for full orchestra. He wrote operas, oratorios. He wrote a lot of chamber music and loved to play chamber music. And here is one such example, the Grand Nonette for winds and strings. The performance we hear is by an ensemble calling themselves Osmosis, and music of Spohr.

We've heard music from 1813, which actually is the first piece ever composed, it's thought, to bear the title Nonette, a work for nine instruments. And if you take a traditional wind quintet and add that to a somewhat untraditional string quartet, violin, viola, cello, double bass, there you have the instrumentation. Grande Nonette in F by Louis Spohr, and a performance by an ensemble called Osmosis. This is by Spohr's contemporary and great pianist, Stefan Heller. It is a prelude.

0: usually by a very successful pianist and teacher, apparently a very nice gentleman as well, named Stefan Heller. We heard one of his 20 preludes, Opus 150, and Jean Martin played it.
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0: Venezuelan composer Teresa Carreño wrote this, calling it A Dream of the Sea.

Sarah Cahill at the piano, and A Dream of the Sea by Teresa Carreño. Some music by the French composer Jacques Ibert right now. Later on, I'm going to play for you a violin concerto by a now quite forgotten Polish violinist composer. I'd like you to stay tuned for that, as well as this famous music of Jacques Ibert, which draws on his memories of being in the Navy in France during World War I. It's called Escale, or Ports of Call. And there are three ports of call: Rome, Tunis, so Northern Africa, and then Valencia, Spain. Here is John Wilson to conduct the London Sinfonia.

John Wilson and the London Sinfonia performing that music by French composer Jacques Ibert called Escale, Ports of Call. Here is a little more, sea-related music, although we're looking at it from the seashore in this case. It is an Irish reel arranged by Percy Grainger called Molly on the Shore. BBC Philharmonic and Richard Hickox.

0: Richard Hickox at the podium, leading the BBC Philharmonic in that famous arrangement of a traditional Irish reel made by Percy Grainger called Molly on the Shore.
1: This is the Composer's Datebook for June 9th. I'm John Burge. On today's date in 1904, the London Symphony gave its first concert. Founded as a musician-run ensemble along cooperative lines, its players shared the profits at the end of each season. So, from the start, they had to be entrepreneurial. In the era of silent movies, the LSO played in a London theater for major films of the day. By the 1930s, they were recording musical scores for early British sound films as well. One famous venture occurred in 1946 for a British movie titled The Instruments of the Orchestra, in which the LSO itself played a starring role, performing Benjamin Britten's The Young Person's Guide to the Orchestra, a work specially composed for the film. But the LSO's best-known film score recording dates from 1977. It was then that the LSO recorded the John Williams score for the first Star Wars movie. Speaking of titanically successful films, back in 1912, the LSO arranged a North American tour and was booked to sail on a brand new ocean liner named the Titanic. At the last minute, their tour schedule had to be changed, and fortunately, they sailed on a liner named the Baltic instead. Composer's Datebook is produced by APM, American Public Media, in conjunction with the American Composers Forum, reminding you that all music was once new.

I'd like to introduce you to a composer, violinist, pedagogue, conductor whose name you perhaps have not heard before. He lived from 1870 to 1935, and his name is Emil Mlynarski. That's M-L with a line through it, Y-N-A-R-S-K-I, a Polish violinist composer. He studied with Nikolai Rimsky-Korsakov as a composition teacher. He studied with Leopold Auer as a violinist. He was the father-in-law of great pianist Artur Rubinstein, interestingly. This is the Violin Concerto No. 2 by Emil Mlynarski. And Nigel Kennedy is the violinist, joined by the Polish Chamber Orchestra. The conductor here is Jacek Kasprzyk. And a discovery here, music of Mlynarski.

Although the composer of that music remains little known and quite forgotten, he was very important in Poland in the early part of the 20th century and the very end of the 19th century. His name is Emil Młynarski. And he lived, by the way, from 1870 to 1935. He was the founding conductor of the Warsaw Philharmonic and active not only as a conductor, but also a great violinist and a prominent composer as well. That was his Violin Concerto No. 2. The conductor was Jacek Kaspczyk, leading the Polish Chamber Orchestra, and the violin soloist was Nigel Kennedy. A little more Polish music, a prelude by Chopin from the Opus 28 collection, the number 8 Seongjin Cho, piano.

0: pianist Seongjin Cho and the Prelude Opus 28 No. 8 by Chopin.
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0: We'll get to a Brahms string quartet later on. Invite you to stay with me. I'm Peter Van de Graaff, and we have some music about joy right now, including a work by a jazz great named Dave Brubeck. We'll get to that in a little bit, an orchestral suite by him. First, this with the Lone Star Wind Orchestra, Eugene Migliaro Corporon, the conductor. It's by Stephen Bryant. It's called Radiant Joy.

music for symphonic band by American composer Stephen Bryant. It's called Radiant Joy. That performance was by Eugene Migliaro Corporone and the Lone Star Wind Orchestra. More joy-inspired music in a moment, and then as our main work, we'll be listening to the Takacs String Quartet and the very first string quartet by Johannes Brahms. Stay tuned. Dave Brubeck, famous in the jazz world for many, many years, wrote an orchestral suite. Yes, there are jazz elements to this, but it is in the classical world. It's called Joy in the Morning. This is the Cincinnati Symphony conducted by Jesus López Cobos.

Jesús López Cobos and the Cincinnati Symphony Orchestra. If you tuned in the middle of the piece, you may be surprised to learn that that is by the jazz great Dave Brubeck, his orchestral suite Joy in the Morning. This is by Jean-Philippe Rameau. It's called The Joyous One, and it's transcribed here for two harps.

The two harpists were Nancy Lendrum and Jody Gwynn, and the composer was Jean-Philippe Rameau. That is called La Joyeuse, Joyous One, and originally for harpsichord. Johannes Brahms once said that he destroyed 20 different attempts at writing

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He was often on vacation when he did a lot of his composing. That was the String Quartet No. 1 in C minor. Brahms, 40 years old, when he finally felt confident enough to say, yes, this is my first string quartet. That was the Takacs Quartet performing. Brahms spent a lot of his life writing songs, and here is one called Love and Springtime.

0: Juliana Banza singing that song of Brahms called Love and Springtime.
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0: Joshua Bell with the Los Angeles Philharmonic and Esa-Pekka Salonen later on with the first violin concerto by the Hungarian and then Viennese composer, good friend of Brahms, Carl Goldmark. That'll be the featured work. But we're going to spend a bit of time now with some overtures from the late 18th century in the operatic world. When we think of 18th century operas, we think maybe of Mozart first and foremost in the latter part of the 18th century. But there were some other great operatic composers, including Joseph Haydn. We don't think of Haydn as an opera composer, but he lavished attention, primarily during a period of 10 years, on writing operas. And maybe pre-Mozart, he was the great opera composer just before Mozart. Here is the overture to Haydn's opera Armida with the Orpheus Chamber Orchestra.

Performance by the Orpheus Chamber Orchestra and the overture to one of the operas by Joseph Haydn, wrote a lot of operas, that was called Armida. Here is an overture to an opera by a Czech-born composer based in Vienna, a very good friend of Mozart, named Josef Myslivicek. Very successful composer in many forms, but certainly in opera. The opera is called Il Bellerofonte, and the overture is played by the Czech Philharmonic, conducted by Zoltán Peskó.

Czech Philharmonic, Zoltán Pesco, the conductor, and that is the overture to the opera Il Bellerofonte by Czech composer Josef Myslivicek of Mozart's time. One of the great composers from that era, the late 18th century of opera, was Domenico Cimarosa. He's best known for his opera The Secret Marriage, Il Matrimonio Segreto, but here is an overture to a now very forgotten comic opera called La Finta Frascatana, The False Girl from Frascantani, Italy, and it's in the area of Rome. The overture to the opera is conducted by Michael Halas, who leads the Czech Chamber Philharmonic.

We've heard the overture to an opera by Domenico Cimarosa called La Finta Frascatana, the false girl from Frascatani, Italy. And that was the Czech Chamber Philharmonic, and Michael Halas was the conductor. This is, well, it's not an overture. It's actually just called an introduction. And it's a very brief introduction to an opera by the younger brother of Joseph Haydn, Michael Haydn. It's called The Wedding on the Alm, and Wolfgang Brunner conducts.

Here's some interesting music for you. The introduction, scored for just two alpine horns, to an opera which is set in the Alps. And it's music of Michael Haydn, who had most of his career in Salzburg. In fact, knew the Mozart family very well. It's called The Wedding on the Alm. Now to music from 1873 by the Hungarian composer Carl Goldmark, a close friend of Johannes Brahms. It is the Violin Concerto No. 1. If there's a number 1, there's probably a number 2, but actually there isn't. It's thought to have been lost. Joshua Bell here, solos with the Los Angeles Philharmonic, Esa-Pekka Salonen conducting, and this concerto by Carl Goldmark.

Joshua Bell with the Los Angeles Philharmonic, conducted by Esa-Pekka Salonen, in the Violin Concerto in A Minor by the Hungarian composer based in Vienna for most of his life, Carl Goldmark. Here again is Joshua Bell, this time with pianist John Williams, the same famous film score conductor. This is the first of the three preludes by George Gershwin, arranged by Heifetz.

0: The first of the three preludes originally for the piano, but arranged by Yasha Heifetz, by George Gershwin. Joshua Bell, violin, John Williams, piano.
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0: This is pianist Alexander Paley and a mazurka by Mili Badakirev.

Alexander Paley, playing that music by the Russian composer Mili Balakirev, although a Polish dance, his Mazurka number 4. To invite you to stay tuned, we're going to listen to a suite from a ballet by Chopin. It's actually orchestrated from his piano music. It's called Les Sylphides. We have a Chopin mazurka right now. Mazurka being a dance in triple meter, 3 beats to a measure. So it's not a waltz. Waltz has a strong first beat. A mazurka has a strong second or third beat. Here is a mazurka, opus 33, number 4, by Chopin, played by William Capel.

William Capel playing that Mazurka Opus 33 number 4 by Chopin. We're going to get back to Chopin in a little bit with his ballet Les Sylphides, a suite from it anyway. But to break things up here a little bit, let's listen to some Haydn, and early and rarely heard Haydn at that. This is the Symphony number 35. No subtitle attached to this one in B-flat. The Austro-Hungarian Haydn Orchestra, Adam Fischer, the conductor. And it's worth noting that this recording was made in the exact room where this work had its premiere.

0: Austro-Hungarian Haydn Orchestra, Adam Fischer the conductor, and the Symphony No. 35 in B-flat by Haydn.
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0: It was in the early years of the 20th century that Roy Douglas took some piano music of Chopin and orchestrated it into a ballet. It seems like such a natural thing to do. He wrote so many dances. There's mazurkas in this ballet called Les Sylphides. There's waltzes. There's also a prelude and a nocturne. Here it is, a suite from Les Sylphides, music of Chopin, orchestrated by Roy Douglas, Rotterdam Philharmonic, and David Zinman.

We heard there a suite from a ballet arranged from the music of Chopin. He didn't write the ballet per se, but he did write all the music to it. It's called Les Sylphides, and it was Roy Douglas who made the orchestration of several of Chopin's piano pieces, mostly dances, but also a nocturne and a couple of preludes thrown in there as well into that particular suite. That was a performance by the Rotterdam Philharmonic Orchestra, and the conductor was David Zinman. In that suite are two mazurkas. Let's hear a very early mazurka. This is just the second one that Chopin wrote, the Opus 6 No. 2, and the pianist is Russell Sherman.

0: From his recordings of all the Chopin mazurkas, that was Russell Sherman performing specifically the Opus 6, number 2, that typically Polish dance.
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0: Edvard Grieg was one of the great miniaturists in music history, and we have several examples of miniatures by Grieg. Later on, we're going to listen to a piano trio by a composer who is famous more for his operas than anything else. His name is Ermanno Wolf Ferrari, a late Romantic composer. Let's begin here with the Grieg with a couple of arrangements made for recorder and orchestra. We're first going to hear a Mountaineer's tune, and then one of the Norwegian dances, Mikala Petri, joined by the English Chamber Orchestra, conducted by Oko Kamu. The arranger is Gordon Langford.

That's from a disc of miniatures by Edvard Grieg, arranged for recorder and orchestra for the Danish recorder player Michala Petri, who was heard there with the English Chamber Orchestra conducted by Oko Kamu. Gordon Lankford made the arrangements. Mountaineer's Tune from the Moods, Opus 73, and then from the Norwegian Dances the Second. Here is one of the many lyric pieces by Edvard Grieg, miniatures for piano, depicting various things. This is one is simply called Melody from the Opus 47 lyric pieces, Emil Gilel's piano.

Emil Gilels at the piano, performing the lyric piece Opus 47 No. 3 by Grieg, which he simply called Melody. There weren't many composers that were better at writing little pieces than Grieg. He didn't write that much in the larger forms. Here are two songs by Grieg, which he himself arranged for chamber orchestra. The first is called Heart's Wounds, and the second is The Last Spring, a performance here by the Orpheus Chamber Orchestra. More Grieg miniatures.

Orpheus Chamber Orchestra strings, performing two elegiac melodies, arrangements of two of the songs of Edvard Grieg, who was a great song composer, Heart's Wounds and The Last Spring. More miniatures by Grieg. These are called Cowkeeper's Tune and Country Dance, Ostrobothnian Chamber Orchestra, led by Juha Kangas.

0: Juha Kangas and the Ostrobothnian Chamber Orchestra with a couple of pieces by Edvard Grieg, the Cowkeeper's Tune and the Peasant Dance.
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0: Up next, we have a piano trio by a man who is best known in his lifetime as an operatic composer. He was of German and Italian parentage, and that's reflected in his last name. His name is Ermanno Wolf Ferrari, and this is his piano trio number 1, opus 5. It's performed by members of the Munich Piano Trio.

composer of that music named Ermanno Wolf Ferrari. He was about 20 years old, is all, when he wrote that Piano Trio No. 1 in D major. It was about the time that he was trying to decide whether to become a painter or a composer. And he went on to write a few more chamber compositions, but then he dedicated his career mostly to writing opera. Piano Trio No. 1, Opus 5 by Ermanno Wolf Ferrari, had its performance there by the Munich Piano Trio. This is from early, in fact, 14th century Florence.

0: Music from 14th century Florence. It's by a composer named Magister Piero with Early Music Consort of London.
1: 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Gustav Mahler's mighty Symphony No. 3, an expansive hymn to the primal forces of life. I'm Steve Seal. That's next time on APM's Symphony Cast.
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0: on WCLV. That was Yevgeny Kisin, the waltz number 7 by Chopin. That's Opus 64, number 2. After BBC News, we're going to hear a delightful suite by Gustav Holst, written late in his life, called the Brook Green Suite. And we'll also hear the William Tell Overture. BBC News is coming up in about a minute on WCLV. Our high today will be around 85 degrees, and there is rain in the forecast. Exactly when, it doesn't really tell us, though thunderstorms may occur late this afternoon.
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0: In fact, 85 will be the high temperature for the next few days. We'll have sunshine tomorrow with rain on Thursday. Tonight there may be some thunderstorms with a low around 70. And right now, the temperatures are 75-ish.
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0: It's time now for headlines from the BBC. It is 6 a.m. Eastern Daylight Time in Cleveland, Ohio.
4: BBC News with Emily Thomas. Lebanese media say Israel has carried out new airstrikes on the southern city of Tyre. It comes only hours after the Israeli military had urged residents to leave the area ahead of possible attacks. Thousands fled the city heading north. Our correspondent Lina Sinjab is in Beirut.
5: The south of Lebanon seems to be falling out of any equation and any diplomacy because the attacks, the evacuation orders, the airstrikes are almost non-stop on a daily basis in the south. Some days are escalated, some days are less than before. But the government put out a statement yesterday saying that since the ceasefire, Israel had hit Lebanon over 3,500 times during the course of the ceasefire. And the south had the majority of these strikes and continues to have.
4: A United Nations report says Palestinian civilians in Gaza and the West Bank are suffering severe violence on all sides. The UN's Independent International Commission of Inquiry describes how in Gaza, civilians are trapped between what they call the mass atrocities of Israeli forces and the predatory fear-based rule of Hamas. Reports from western Afghanistan say Taliban forces have opened fire on people protesting against the detention of several women for allegedly failing to comply with strict religious dress codes. A doctor at the regional hospital in the city of Herat told the BBC three injured people have been brought in. Anbarasan Etarajan has more details.
6: Since seizing power in 2021, the Taliban rulers in Afghanistan have imposed restrictions on women, including a dress code, based on their strict interpretation of Islamic law. Women must be completely covered when they leave home, including a face covering. Residents in Herat said the women were detained by the Taliban's morality police for allegedly not wearing the body cloaking chador. The Taliban-run information ministry said there was nothing unusual in Herat and that the dress code was a divine command.
4: More than 40 people are now known to have died when a powerful earthquake struck the southern Philippines on Monday. Many areas on the island of Mindanao are only accessible from the air, with bridges and roads severely damaged. Authorities warn that the number of dead could rise as rescue operations continue. Sanjeev Kafli is the head of the delegation in the Philippines for the International Red Cross and Red Crescent.
7: It's still evolving. Yeah, more than 200 people are injured, hundreds of houses affected, and the people are actually in the evacuation centers. So situation, it is very unclear. So at the moment, our team in the ground actually extending the assistance for the evacuation supports, psychosocial support, the hot meal distribution, water and medicals.
4: This is the latest world news from the BBC. A study has found the world saw the highest number of state conflicts last year since the Second World War, with 65 recorded involving at least one state. The annual Conflict Trends Report from the Peace Research Institute in Oslo warns of a surge in attacks targeting civilians. Africa remained the region most affected by state conflicts, followed by Asia and then the Middle East. The National Congress of Honduras has approved a series of reforms to tackle the murder of women, with potential jail terms increasing to up to 60 years. Here's Mimi Swaby.
3: According to the UN, Honduras has by far the highest rate of femicide in Latin America, with hundreds of women killed each year due to systemic gender-based violence. To try and combat this, alongside more severe punishment for such crimes, specialised women-only judicial bodies will be established. The president of Honduras' National Congress, Tomás Zambrano, said protecting women was everyone's responsibility. However, critics say the focus should be on preventing killings, not increasing sentences. Rights groups have argued that increased sentences are futile if cases are not brought before court.
4: At least three people have been killed and others injured after a train derailed in southern Nigeria. The government said the incident occurred near Agbor in Delta State on one of Nigeria's busiest rail routes. Eyewitnesses say the train skidded off the track near the station. China's President Xi Jinping has returned to Beijing after wrapping up a two-day state visit to North Korea. It was his first official trip to Pyongyang in 7 years. During a meeting with the North Korean leader, Kim Jong-un, both men underlined the importance of relations between their countries and agreed to deepen ties. President Xi's visit came at a time when Pyongyang has been seeking closer cooperation with Russia. World News from the BBC.
8: Richard Strauss's last tone poem was an Alpine Symphony, which he completed in 1914 after working on various versions of the score since 1899. We'll hear a performance of Strauss's Alpine Symphony today on Lunchtime with the Cleveland Orchestra in a 1988 recording conducted by Vladimir Ashkenazy. This is Mark Sotola. Please join me at 12:06 p.m. for Lunchtime with the Cleveland Orchestra on WCLV, IdeaStream Public Media.
0: Today, tomorrow, and Thursday, the high temperature will be 85 degrees. We'll have rain today and Thursday with sunshine tomorrow. Thunderstorms are in the forecast for later tonight. We'll have a low of 70, and that is pretty well borne out by the temperatures right now. They range from basically 70 to about 77 degrees, which not that long ago was a daily high. It's 6 after 6 on WCLV. The traffic is uneventful, so we proceed directly to the Brook Green Suite by Gustav Holst. This was written for his students at the St. Paul's Girls' School, and he felt that the students deserved something better than watered-down versions of well-known pieces. So he wrote this directly for them.

On WCLV, we heard the Brook Green Suite. That's by Gustav Holst. And it was written for his students at the St. Paul's Girls School, for the string players at least. That was the English Symphonia led by Howard Griffiths on WCLV. Next, we're going to hear the overture to Rossini's opera William Tell, after which he didn't really write much, but he lived another 40 years, eating fabulous food, apparently. But William Tell premiered in August of 1829 in Paris. It is taken from, at least the story is taken from, one by Friedrich Schiller. And it wasn't produced very often because it was so long. It was four acts, though I think at least one act was cut at some point. But it is remembered in the 20th century for the theme from The Lone Ranger, which clearly the theme was chosen because Mr. Rossini was dead and could not complain. This performance of the William Tell Overture on WCLV is by the Prague Symphonia.

0: At 6:25, that was the Prague Symphonia, led by Christian Benda on WCLV, performing the overture to Rossini's opera, William Tell.
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0: If you were at a social occasion with some very good friends and there was a piano in the room and you were the piano player among the bunch and somebody said, why don't you play something from Ravel's Gaspard de la Nuit? You could be forgiven for basically fainting dead away, because it is acknowledged that Gaspard de la Nuit is probably the greatest technical challenge in the standard repertoire. We're going to hear the opening movement. Gaspard of the Night is basically what that translates into English. This opening movement is called Ondine. It is played by Seon Kim.

0: That Thanksgiving Waltz is based on the Thanksgiving hymn. The composer is Jay Unger, who was the violinist. Molly Mason was the guitarist. And you also heard members of the ensemble Orchestra Nashville. It's now 22 minutes before 7 on WCLV. And there is one accident. It's in the Medina area on Route 18 eastbound. 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
0: And when you're at Blossom, if time permits, don't ignore the gardens. I have always gone to where they have the globe thistles, which are just thick and gorgeous and better looking than I could ever grow. The Philadelphia Orchestra plays the famous Stokowski arrangement of Bach's D minor toccata and fugue. The conductor is Yannick Nezet-Séguin.

That was Bach's D minor toccata in fugue, arranged by Leopold Stokowski. Unique Nezé Sagan led the Philadelphia Orchestra, Stokowski's band, one of them, on WCLV. In the Medina area, Route 18 eastbound, there's a crash at Montville Drive.

The Gladiolus Rag by Scott Joplin was played by Lara Downs on WCLV. Every so often, somebody gets in touch and it brings back a flood of memories, and that happened over the weekend when a high school chum got in touch after an absence of many years. And I was reminded of a couple of things. Number one, we used to work for the same company in my hometown in vastly different jobs. She was what was called at that time an executive secretary. And she was the best. Crisp, efficient, pleasant, knew what she was doing. And the custom was, in her company, which was my company, but she was in the upper echelons, when your boss got a promotion, you would go with that boss. That was kind of the way it went. And her boss got a promotion to the head of the company. And he told her that he would not be taking her with him. And later we found out the reason. He had been divorced recently. And he revealed to her subsequently that he was in love with her. And he felt it would not be fitting for him to take her with him in this new executive position. What he did privately is he went to the jeweler, picked out three engagement rings, went to see her mother, and said, which one do you think she'd like? Mom, I believe, chose one, and I believe it turned out to be the right one. And the couple is still married.

That was the Humoresque number 7 by Dvorak. That was the famous one. That was arranged by Franz Waxman. Daniel Hope was the violinist with the Royal Stockholm Philharmonic on WCLV. And I'm going to, I think, hear from quite a few people that have worked in the secretarial area. And one, I just got off the phone with one. And there is something to be said for the fact that people who work in that position, they see a lot of leaders come and go, and they take care of things that have to be done. The March of the Students' Legion by Smetana comes from that volatile year in Europe, 1848. It was recorded in a much more placid year, 1989, by the Czech Philharmonic, the March of the Students' Legion.

0: The March of the Students' Legion by Bedřich Smetana from 1848, and that was played by the Czech Philharmonic, conducted by Václav Neumann.
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0: It's 1 minute after 7, and here's news now on WCLV. The Israeli military is striking the southern Lebanese city of Tyre a day after Iran called for attacks on Lebanon to stop. On Monday, after Iran and Israel fired at each other for the first time since April, Iran said it would pause so long as Israel stopped attacking Lebanon. Israel said it is targeting Hezbollah in Lebanon, accusing the Iran-backed militia of breaching the ceasefire. In sports, the Guardians lost in 10 innings yesterday to the visiting Yankees, 7-5, and the Spurs beat the Knicks. For in-depth news, tune to our sister station, 89.7 WKSU. Rain is in the forecast for later today. Our high today through Thursday will be 85. Thunderstorms are possible tonight with a low of 70. We'll have sun tomorrow and more rain on Thursday. Temperatures range from 70 in Kent to 74 at Cleveland's lakefront. The next news on the first program is at 7:35, with the pet news coming up at 7:25. Our next look at traffic will be in about 7 minutes. After we hear this Petrarch Sonnet number 123 by Liszt from his Years of Pilgrimage, the section about Italy, and it's played by the young English pianist Benjamin Grosvenor.

0: We've heard a performance by the 30-something pianist Benjamin Grosvenor of the Petrarch Sonnet, number 123, from the Italian Years of Pilgrimage compositions by Franz Liszt. Ed in Peninsula was in touch during the list and posed a question that I have a partial answer to. But first, let's review the traffic situation on WCLV. It's now 10 minutes after 7. In Lake County, the lane closures have been removed on Interstate 90 eastbound after Route 44. In the Medina area, on Route 18 eastbound at Montville Drive, there's an accident, and that is in the left lane. In Cleveland Heights, there's a broken water main that has closed Mayfield Road in both directions between Kenilworth and Murray Hill Road, and something tells me a lot of people will have to be thinking of plans A, B, and C. Support for WCLV comes in part from
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0: Ed in Peninsula called and he said, you know, that march you played this morning, the March of the Student Legion, sounds a lot like the British tune, The Duke of York's March. And he was suggesting that your announcer should be doing some research, so I did the lazy woman's research and went to artificial intelligence, which gave me this information. You are spot on. Bedřich Smetana's March of the Prague Student Legion, written in 1848, bears a striking resemblance to the traditional British military tune, The Duke of York's March. Both are lively, patriotic marches in 6/8 time that share a distinctly jaunty, uplifting, and bouncing rhythmic cadence. And then there's another section with a headline, Why They Sound So Similar. Both Smetana's piece and the Duke of York's March, which that one dates from the late 1700s, were composed specifically to be played by wind and brass bands on parade. And then it mentions the 6/8 rhythm. And I don't think that either of these reasons are very good. I don't think they're substantive enough. So I'm not sure that this research was so great, but we gave it a shot in the time we had, which is sometimes that's how we live life, isn't it? Our featured release is some symphonies by Bohuslav Martinu, the Czech composer. And we're going to hear the march and finale from the Symphony No. 2, which was commissioned by the Czech community in Cleveland. And it premiered in October of 1943 by the Cleveland Orchestra, led by Eric Leinsdorf. In this recording, the Bamberg Symphony is led by a fellow who's no stranger to audiences in Northeast Ohio, and that's Jakub Husa. We hear the march and the finale from Martinu's Symphony No. 2 on WCLV.

conductor Jakob Rusa led the Bamberg Symphony. That was the March and the Finale from the Symphony No. 2, published in 1943 by the Czech composer Bohuslav Martinů. The symphony had been commissioned by the Czech community in Cleveland, and it was premiered in 1943 by the Cleveland Orchestra, led by Eric Leinsdorf. That's from our featured release, and you can find more about it on our website at wclv.org. Today's pet news is coming up on WCLV. On Interstate 271 northbound after Broadway Forbes, there's a disabled vehicle in the right lane.

Well, Newsweek, a previous adopter, noticed the carrier next to a stop sign in Long Island on the morning of May 12th. The driver went past the carrier, but the image stayed with her. Living a few blocks away, she returned later with her son to investigate. Inside the carrier, abandoned without food or water during an unusually hot stretch of weather in New York, was a 4-year-old cat, later named Mittens. Attached to the carrier was a handwritten note and a black beaded cross. The note explained that Mittens had been born in Kentucky. It described her as a sweet, cuddly cat with a final message, "Please look after me." The woman brought Mittens into her home, setting her up in a separate room while she searched for animal shelters that could help. Upon arrival, Mittens immediately gulped down water. Subsequently, North Point Cat Rescue Association stepped in. 2 days after the discovery, a foster volunteer in the neighborhood brought Mittens to her house, as the finder's cats were agitated by the new cat's presence. Now safely settled in foster care, Mittens gets along well with children and dogs. The rescue intentionally waited to promote Mittens for adoption until she had been fully vetted and her personality could be assessed. Now she is officially ready to find a permanent home.

That arrangement of the Dark Eyed Sailor, an old English folk song, was made by Ray Vaughan Williams, and we heard the Cambridge Singers on WCLV. From the Baron Hop Suite number 1, about a real character, a real person who was a Dutch diplomat who accidentally invented a kind of coffee-flavored candy that was called originally Hopjes, and I think it may still be in the Netherlands. He was the Baron Hop, H-O-P, and he accidentally left some coffee and some cream and sugar on the stove to the point where it caramelized, and he really liked the taste, so he had his friend the baker make some candy of that flavor. And now there are all different kinds of brands, as far as I know, of what they call the Hopjes. Having said that, now this overture has nothing to do with candy, but it has to do with the Baron Hop himself. Matthias Bammert leads the Hague Philharmonic. This is the overture for Alexander Vermeulen's Baron Hop Suite.

0: That is a trap for any classical announcer who does not know that there's a few pauses at the end of the overture to the Baranhop Suite No. 1 by the Dutch composer Alexander Vermeulen. The Hague Philharmonic performed that and recorded it for Chandos in 1999. It was conducted by the former resident conductor of the Cleveland Orchestra, and that is Matthias Bammert. We'll update traffic in a moment on WCLV after news, and which consists of the following. Hundreds of aftershocks have jolted southern Philippines after a magnitude 7.8 earthquake on Monday left dozens of people dead and hundreds more injured. Buildings have collapsed and roads are either cracked or buried in landslides. Large swathes of Mindanao Island still have no electricity or telephone connectivity. The earthquake triggered tsunami warnings in Indonesia, south of Mindanao, and across Japan's Pacific coast, displacing tens of thousands of people. Close to 2,000 homes and 6,000 public schools have been damaged by their estimate so far. The Guardians lost yesterday. The Yankees are in town, and the final score in 10 innings was 7-5 in the Yankees' favor. Tonight's game is at 6:40. In the NBA Finals, the Spurs beat the Knicks yesterday at Madison Square Garden. For in-depth news, tune to our sister station, 89.7 WKSU. The forecast, I had to look very carefully at the wording of the National Weather Service forecast. There is a chance of rain today, but a much more likely chance late this afternoon, around afternoon rush hour. So there may be little or no rain during the day, but looking at the radar, it's made a liar of me. There are just little pockets of rain here and there. As you look at northeast Ohio, a lot of it has passed through downtown Cleveland and is moving up the Lake Erie shore. And if you're in Lake County, you might be getting rained upon right now. Our high today, tomorrow, and Thursday will be 85. Sunshine will prevail tomorrow. There may be rain later today and Thursday afternoon as well. We'll take a look at traffic after this.
1: 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We will hear her 1932 cello concerto with cellist Jeremy Crosmer. Following that, it's the Symphony No. 3 of American composer George Frederick Bristow. I'm John Mills. Please join me tonight for Symphony at 7 right here on WCLV, IdeaStream Public Media.
0: In Stark County, Interstate 77 southbound, there is a collision after Everhard Road. It's on the right shoulder. Interstate 271 northbound after Broadway Forbes, that disabled vehicle is in the right lane, and you'll have to go around that. Also, in Cleveland Heights, there's a broken water main on Mayfield Road, which has closed Mayfield Road east and westbound between Kenilworth Road and Murray Hill. Next on WCLV, and so many of you attended Fidelio at Severance and learned all about the fact that there's more than one overture, but only one that ended up in the opera. This is one of them that wasn't. The Leonore Overture No. 3 is played by the Bremen German Chamber Philharmonic.

0: The Leonora Overture No. 3 by Beethoven. Daniel Harding led the Bremen German Chamber Philharmonic on WCLV. There's a broken water main in Cleveland Heights, closing Mayfield Road in both directions between East 119th Street and East 126th. That is different than in the last report. 90 eastbound at Warren Road, that accident is in the right lane. It's backed up to Detroit. Cleared now in Stark County, 77 southbound after Everhard. 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

Richard Dowling played Dizzy Fingers by the American composer Zez, Z-E-Z, not his real name, Confrey, Zez Confrey. We'll play the movie quiz at 8:25. There's no prize today except getting it right.

0: Keith Lockhart led the Boston Pops. That's by Richard Rodgers from the Rodgers and Hammerstein musical, Oklahoma.
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3: BBC News with Emily Thomas. Taliban forces in western Afghanistan have reportedly opened fire on protesters demonstrating against the detention of women accused of violating the regime's strict Islamic dress codes. Sources say two people have been killed. Our global affairs correspondent Anbarasan Etarajan has more details.
4: Since seizing power in 2021, the Taliban rulers in Afghanistan have imposed restrictions on women, including a dress code based on their strict interpretation of Islamic law. Women must be completely covered when they leave home, including a face covering. Residents in Herat said the women were detained by the Taliban's morality police for allegedly not wearing the body cloaking chador. The Taliban-run information ministry said there was nothing unusual in Herat and that the dress code was a divine command.
3: Lebanese media say Israel has carried out new airstrikes on the southern city of Tyre. It comes only hours after the Israeli military had urged residents to leave the area ahead of possible attacks. Thousands fled the city, heading north. Our correspondent Lina Sinjab is in Beirut.
5: The south of Lebanon seems to be falling out of any equation and any diplomacy because the attacks, the evacuation orders, the airstrikes are almost non-stop on a daily basis in the south. Some days are escalated, some days are less than before. But the government put out a statement yesterday saying that since the ceasefire, Israel had hit Lebanon over 3,500 times during the course of the ceasefire. And the south had the majority of these strikes and continues to have.
3: A United Nations report says Palestinian civilians in Gaza and the West Bank are suffering severe violence on all sides. The UN's Independent International Commission of Inquiry describes how in Gaza civilians are trapped between what they call the mass atrocities of Israeli forces and the predatory, fear-based rule of Hamas. Alex Murdoch from the UN Children's Agency says young people are being affected the most.
6: The conditions in Gaza are absolutely dire. First of all, children are still being killed. Just this weekend, seven children were killed in the Gaza Strip by Israeli fire. And we know that some of those children were simply playing football in the street. We also know that families are crammed into makeshift shelters among the rubble next to solid waste. We've spoken to parents who have told us heartbreakingly that they don't feel they can do the thing that is most innate to them, which is to protect their children, simply because the conditions are not allowing them to.
3: Beijing has accused the United States of suppressing Chinese companies after Washington placed several major firms on a list of those with alleged links to China's military. Among the newest additions is the e-commerce giant Alibaba. BBC News. More than 40 people are now known to have died when a powerful earthquake struck the southern Philippines on Monday. Many areas on the island of Mindanao are only accessible from the air, with bridges and roads severely damaged. Tens of thousands are without power. Somalia's government has said it's deeply saddened by the Somali international football referee Omar Artan being unable to officiate at the forthcoming Men's World Cup. On Monday, US immigration officials barred him from entering the country. Somalia said diplomatic efforts on its part had so far failed to resolve the situation. Artan had been set to become the first Somali referee to take part in a World Cup. Mauritania says its coast guard has rescued more than 1,000 migrants off the northwest African country's coast over the past 10 days. It's seen as an indication that migration along the dangerous route via the Atlantic Ocean is picking up again. A black bear, which has caused widespread school closures in the Japanese city of Utsunomiya, has been captured. The bear had been on the loose since last weekend. Kurumi Mori is our correspondent in Tokyo.
7: It was a chaotic scene in Utsunomiya City, home to 500,000 people and just about an hour north of Tokyo, where officials caught a wild bear that had been running around the neighborhood for days. The 3-year-old male had been spotted more than 20 times and triggered widespread alarm, shutting down all 94 public schools. He was seen near parks, climbing over fences across backyards, and even swimming in a river. After cornering the bear outside a home, a veterinarian fired a tranquilizer gun but missed the first shot. A further successful attempt was made on the third try.
3: Another, apparently very intelligent bear is still roaming the city of Fukushima. It broke into a factory and reportedly escaped by unlocking a window. BBC News.
2: One of the cornerstones of the violin repertoire is Tchaikovsky's Violin Concerto in D Major, Opus 35. On tomorrow's Lunchtime with the Cleveland Orchestra, we'll hear a recording made by Joshua Bell and the Cleveland Orchestra in 1988 with Vladimir Ashkenazy on the podium. We'll also enjoy the Prelude and Liebestod from Wagner's Tristan und Isolde, Franz Welser Most conducting. Mark Sotola here. 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
0: Those bears sound as inventive as the ones that we used to mention years ago in Gatlinburg, Tennessee. If you ever go there, bears end up in the news stories there. And there's one story from long ago in which some high school kids had a pool party at somebody's house, and the bears decided to jump in the pool. So there's an everybody out of the pool story. And gosh, it's 6 after 8 already on WCLV. One of the pomp and circumstance marches was used at the coronation of King Charles, and if you have your orb and scepter handy and you have a hallway that you can march down, well, you're all set for our next music on WCLV. 85 will be the high temperature through Thursday. There may be some scattered rain. There's a more likely chance of rain as we near afternoon rush hour, and right now it feels like 80. In Cleveland Heights, there is a broken water main which has closed Mayfield Road between East 119th and East 126th Street. Also to the West 90 eastbound at Warren Road, that accident is in the right lane. The backup is to Clegg.

At 13 after 8 on WCLV, James Judd led the New Zealand Symphony in the Pomp and Circumstance March No. 4 by Elgar, and that was the one that was used at King Charles's coronation. Let's update on WCLV. The movie quiz is at 8:25. There's no prize today, but you will guess the name of the movie nevertheless. Let's do the broken water main first in Cleveland Heights. Mayfield Road is now closed in both directions between East 119th and East 126th. And again, that's due to a broken water main. To the west, 90 eastbound at Warren Road, there's a collision in the right lane. The backup is to Clegg. And that's pretty well it. Next, we go to music by Maurice Ravel. And this is from the five piano pieces that he published in 1905 under the title Miroir, or in English, Mirrors. And three of the five individual works, and this is one of them, A Boat on the Ocean, was orchestrated. And it is played here by the Lyon Opera Orchestra. The conductor on WCLV is Kent Nagano.

originally for solo piano, that's A Ship on the Ocean by Ravel, from a five-movement work from 1905 called Miroir, or in English, Mirrors. Kent Nagano conducted the Lyon Opera Orchestra. We'll play the movie quiz shortly. There's no prize today, but you will guess the name of the movie. On Interstate 90 eastbound at Warren Road, that accident remains in the right lane. It's still backed up to Clegg Road. In Lake County, there's some fallen power cables that have blocked Chillicothe Road and closed it in both directions, north and southbound, between Hopkins Road and Fairlawn. And in Cleveland Heights, there is a broken water main which has closed Mayfield Road in both directions between East 119th Street and East 126th.

from 1599, included in The Tears of the Muses by Anthony Holborn, is the Gaillard No. 4, and that was played by Hesperian 21, conducted by Jordi Savall on WCLV. It's 8:25 and time to play the movie quiz. There is no prize today. Nevertheless, we do have a question for you. You don't have to call, but if you'd like to call, your calls are always welcome on the contest line, 1-800-343-WCLV, 1-800-343-9258. And this movie quiz has to do with current events. Gordon S. Wood, the eminent and prolific scholar who forged a highly influential and sharply debated narrative of the country's early years of independence through such prize-winning works as The Creation of the American Republic and The Radicalization of the American Revolution, has died at the age of 92. He was a professor emeritus at Brown University. He died on Sunday. He

may also be familiar to moviegoers through a film released in 1997. The lead character, a pugnacious, self-taught genius played by Matt Damon, taunts a Harvard undergraduate. You're going to be in here regurgitating Gordon Wood, talking about, you know, the pre-revolutionary utopia and the capital-forming effects of military mobilization. Name the movie. 1-800-343-WCLV.

Well, that's by Duke Ellington, Do Nothing Till You Hear From Me. It's from 1943. And Center City Brass Quintet has a few people in it whose names you might know. It's 29 now before 9 on WCLV. Everybody come up to the front of the class. Everybody who phoned got it right. Matt Damon, Ben Affleck, Robin Williams, Minnie Driver, Good Will Hunting, which quote,

Gordon S. Wood, Matt Damon says to a Harvard undergraduate, you're going to be in here regurgitating Gordon Wood talking about, you know, the pre-revolutionary utopia and the capital forming effects of military mobilization. Ideas that I believe that Mr. Wood did not endorse. Having said that, he was named in Good Will Hunting, which was the name of the movie we were looking for. And whether or not anybody really knew that Gordon Wood was an actual historian, they certainly know it now, listening to WCLV. Well done.

That's a dance from the Ballet Suite No. 1 by Dmitri Shostakovich, and that was the Moscow Chamber Orchestra on WCLV. Our next composer is known for his movie music, and less so for his works for the concert hall, and we're going to hear an excerpt from one of the latter. From the Symphony No. 1, published in 1942 by Jerome Moross, the fellow who wrote the theme to The Big Country, we're going to hear his opening movement. It's the Theme and Variations movement played by the London Symphony on WCLV.

0: The conductor was Joanne Folletta, leading the London Symphony, and that recording was made for the Albany label in 1993 of the opening movement from Jerome Maras's Symphony No. 1. And Jerome Maras is someone best known for his movie scores, and every so often he wrote something a little different. To the west, Interstate 90 eastbound at Warren Road, that accident is in the right lane. And Mayfield Road is closed between East 119th Street and East 126th. That's due to a broken water main.
1: 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Gustav Mahler's mighty Symphony No. 3, an expansive hymn to the primal forces of life. I'm Steve Seal. That's next time on APM's SymphonyCast.
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0: Let's hear a performance by Joshua Bell. This was recorded in 2014 for a disc that he recorded for Sony. It's an all Bach release. He leads his current band, the Academy of St. Martin in the Fields, in the Bach Violin Concerto No. 1.

0: That was Joshua Bell conducting and the violinist with the Academy of St. Martin in the Fields. That was the Bach Violin Concerto No. 1 on WCLV. Interstate 90 eastbound at Warren Road, that accident remains in the right lane. The backup is still to Clegg. Also, Mayfield Road is closed between East 119th Street and East 126th. That is due to a broken water main. 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

0: On WCLV, we've heard Clara Schumann's B-flat Romance, her Opus 22, number 3 from 1855. The violinist was Elena Urioste, and the pianist was Isita Kenny Mason. The composer's date book is coming up, and then after that, a trio by Beethoven.
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3: This is the Composer's Datebook for June 9th. I'm John Burge. On today's date in 1904, the London Symphony gave its first concert. Founded as a musician-run ensemble along cooperative lines, its players shared the profits at the end of each season. So, from the start, they had to be entrepreneurial. In the era of silent movies, the LSO played in a London theater for major films of the day. By the 1930s, they were recording musical scores for early British sound films as well. One famous venture occurred in 1946 for a British movie titled The Instruments of the Orchestra, in which the LSO itself played a starring role, performing Benjamin Britten's The Young Person's Guide to the Orchestra, a work specially composed for the film. But the LSO's best-known film score recording dates from 1977. It was then that the LSO recorded the John Williams score for the first Star Wars movie. Speaking of titanically successful films, back in 1912, the LSO arranged a North American tour and was booked to sail on a brand new ocean liner named the Titanic. At the last minute, their tour schedule had to be changed, and fortunately, they sailed on a liner named the Baltic instead. Composer's Datebook is produced by APM, American Public Media, in conjunction with the American Composers Forum, reminding you that all music was once new.

On WCLV, later in this hour, we're going to hear a concerto for soprano saxophone by the American composer Alan Hovhaness. But right now, we're going to hear the Piano Trio No. 9. It is by Beethoven. It was originally intended to be part of that composer's Opus 1. In fact, Beethoven was pretty young when he wrote it. Some sources indicate he was about 20. Some indicate he was even younger. But for whatever reason, Beethoven withdrew it from consideration for the Opus 1. And it was published with a designation that some people have seen and they're not sure what it means, a capital W, a small O, and then a big O. And that means without opus. So it was published, but it was published after Beethoven died. And that W-O-O means without opus. Here's the Zairian Trio performing the Piano Trio No. 9 by Beethoven.

0: We heard the Zyrian Trio on WCLV performing the Piano Trio No. 9 by Beethoven.
1: 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Gustav Mahler's mighty Symphony No. 3, an expansive hymn to the primal forces of life. I'm Steve Seal. That's next time on APM's Symphony Cast.
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0: Our next work is the Concerto for Soprano, Saxophone, and String Orchestra. It's by the American composer Alan Hovhaness. Greg Banasak is the soloist. He is well known in Northeast Ohio for his saxophone work and for his teaching ability. Gerard Schwartz leads the Eastern Music Festival Orchestra.

0: On WCLV, we heard the Concerto for Soprano Saxophone, published in 1980 by the American composer Alan Hovhaness. Gerard Schwartz led the Eastern Music Festival Orchestra, and local faculty member Greg Banasak was the soloist. 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
0: This next work is performed by the London Mozart Players, led by former Cleveland Orchestra resident conductor Matthias Bammert. This is the Symphony in B-flat. It's the Opus 18, number 1 of the Italian composer Muzio Clementi.

0: The London Mozart Players were conducted by former Cleveland Orchestra resident conductor Matthias Bamert in the Symphony in B-flat, that's Opus 18, number 1, by the Italian composer Muzio Clementi.
1: Richard Strauss's last tone poem was an Alpine Symphony, which he completed in 1914, after working on various versions of the score since 1899. We'll hear a performance of Strauss's Alpine Symphony today on Lunchtime with the Cleveland Orchestra in a 1988 recording conducted by Vladimir Ashkenazy. This is Mark Sotola. 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
3: 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Performances run June 16th through the 21st in Avon Lake, Bath, and Kirtland at Holden Arboretum. The Akron Symphonic Winds have multiple summer concerts coming up. 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

A waltz by Frédéric Chopin, number 3 in A minor, as played by pianist Emmanuel Ax on a rather interesting piano. You might have noted the unusual sound of this piano, which was an 1851 Erard Grand piano, a piano from Chopin's era, which is probably as close as we can get to how Chopin heard his own music. It's a lovely sound. And we're going to hear another performance from Emmanuel Ax, though here on a standard concert grand, the Scherzo from Mendelssohn's Piano Trio No. 2, Opus 66, Emmanuel Ax joined by violinist Itzhak Perlman and cellist Yo-Yo Ma.

0: The Scherzo from the Piano Trio No. 2, Opus 66 by Felix Mendelssohn. Once again, we heard from pianist Emmanuel Axe, who is joined here by Itzhak Perlman, violin, and Yo-Yo Ma, cello. We note the birthday of Carl Nielsen in just a few seconds, but right now it's time to remind you that support for WCLV comes from our members and from...
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0: Denmark's greatest composer, as some would have it, at least he's right up there toward the top of the crew, Carl August Nielsen, born on this day in June of 1865, brought up on the island of Funen, where his poor but musically talented parents made sure that he was given solid musical education. We're going to hear one of the later works of Carl Nielsen, his Flute Concerto of 1926. Sharon Bezalel is the flutist, and the Hague Philharmonic is conducted by Nema Järvi.

The Flute Concerto of 1926 by Carl Nielsen. The Hague Philharmonic was conducted by Naima Järvi. Today is Carl Nielsen's birthday, born this day in 1865. He lived until 1931, one of Denmark's most important composers. We'll jump back to the 18th century for music by another Danish composer now. This is by Johann Adolf Scheibe, who lived from 1708 to 1776. His Sinfonia in 16 parts in D major is played here by Concerto Copenhagen, Andrew Manzi conducting.

0: The Sinfonia in 16 Parts in D Major by Johann Adolf Scheibe, music dating from 1740, written by this great Danish composer of the 18th century. Andrew Manzi conducted Concerto Copenhagen in that performance. It's 10:37. Coming up, we have music of Christoph Willibald Gluck. 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
0: Here is the Dance of the Blessed Spirits by Christoph Willibald Gluck from his opera Orfeo ed Euridice, or Orpheus and Eurydice, music that appeared in 1762 and played here by musicians of the Louvre, conducted by Mark Minkowski.

0: From Christoph Willibald Gluck's Orfeo ed Euridice, we heard The Dance of the Blessed Spirits. Mark Minkowski conducted Musicians in the Louvre. Here on WCLV, it is 10:45.
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0: The Vienna Philharmonic, conducted by Franz Melzer-Most. In music of Josef Helmisberger Jr., the Gypsy Dance from the Pearl of Iberia. Anticipating the theme of our big work this morning, a suite called Iberia by Isaac Albéniz, and that comes up in just a few seconds. But first we are required to do this.
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0: In 1908, Isaac Albéniz, prominent Spanish composer, published a series of books of what were called Iberian Suite, the Iberia Suite, featuring such items as Evocation, El Corpus en Sevilla, Triana, El Puerto, El Albaicín, etc. We're going to hear an arrangement of five of those movements. There were four books of Iberia pieces by Albéniz. Enrique Arbós was the orchestrator of the five pieces heard in this Iberia suite, which we have here played in a recording from 1993 by the State of Mexico Symphony Orchestra, conducted by Enrique Batiz.

0: The Iberia Suite by Isaac Albéniz, orchestrations of piano pieces by Albéniz done by Enrique Arbos, and a performance here from 1993 by the State of Mexico Symphony conducted by Enrique Batiz. It's 21 minutes past 11 o'clock here on WCLV.
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0: We have something of a Shakespearean theme for the remainder of this hour. We'll hear music inspired by Shakespeare from Otto Nicolai, Samuel Coleridge Taylor, and Zdenek Fibich. We begin with Otto Nicolai. This is the overture to his opera The Merry Wives of Windsor with the Royal Scottish National Orchestra conducted by Lance Friedel.

0: The Overture to the Merry Wives of Windsor by Otto Nicolai in a performance by the Royal Scottish National Orchestra conducted by Lance Friedel. More music inspired by Shakespeare coming up in just a few seconds. 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
0: Afro-English composer Samuel Coleridge Taylor left a large body of work, even though he died quite young. He was born in 1875 and he lived only until 1912. We'll hear incidental music that he wrote for Shakespeare's play, the Othello Suite Opus 79 from 1909. Adrian Leeper conducts the National Symphony of Ireland in that performance.

0: Adrian Leeper conducted the National Symphony of Ireland in the Othello Suite, Opus 79, by Afro-English composer Samuel Coleridge Taylor, music that first appeared in 1909. Music written under the inspiration of Shakespeare. We have a symphonic poem by a Czech composer coming up in just a few seconds.
1: 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The North Coast Men's Chorus will present its next concert titled We Belong. 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
2: 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We'll also hear the pastoral ode, The Cheerful, the Thoughtful, and the Moderate Man by Handel. I'm Jacqueline Gerber. 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
0: In 1880, Zdeněk Fibich, Czech composer, was inspired to write a tone poem based on Shakespeare's The Tempest, published it as his Opus 46. And we'll hear it played by the National Symphony Orchestra of the Czech National Symphony, that is, based in Prague, here under the direction of Marek Stilec, The Tempest, Opus 46, by Fibich on WCLV.

0: a symphonic poem called The Tempest by Czech composer Zdeněk Fibich. We heard the Czech National Symphony conducted by Marek Stilec. Here on WCLV, it's now 5 minutes before 12 noon. 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

0: Vanessa Perez, pianist, playing the ritual fire dance from the ballet El Amor Brujo by Manuel de Falla, here, of course, in a piano transcription. 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
0: Richard Strauss's last tone poem was an Alpine Symphony, which he completed in 1914, after working on various versions of the score since 1899. We'll hear a performance of Strauss's Alpine Symphony today on Lunchtime with the Cleveland Orchestra in a 1988 recording conducted by Vladimir Ashkenazy. This is Mark Sotola. Please join me at 12.06 p.m. for Lunchtime with the Cleveland Orchestra on WCLV, IdeaStream Public Media.
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4: BBC News with Govinda Gill. Medical sources in Afghanistan say a woman and a child have been killed in a crackdown by Taliban forces on a protest against the detention of dozens of women for breaking strict religious dress codes. The Taliban authorities have denied anyone was killed in the incident in Herat. Carrie Davis reports from Islamabad.
5: Over the weekend, there were reports that local Taliban government officials in Herat had begun to arrest women they considered to be improperly wearing the hijab by showing their faces. The UN has cited reports that around 30 women were detained. The Taliban government have imposed many restrictions on women since they took power, including strict dress codes. Women must be completely covered when they leave home. Protests against the Taliban are increasingly rare, but a group of men and women took to the streets in Herat to protest.
4: France says it will ban Israel's finance minister, Bezalel Smotrich, from entering the country. Paris says it took the decision because the far-right politician has been actively promoting the annexation of Palestinian territories. Together with Britain, Norway, Canada, New Zealand and Australia, France is also imposing sanctions on six entities and one individual accused of enabling settler violence against Palestinian civilians. Sebastian Usher reports from Jerusalem.
6: The UK government says the move is in response to record settlement expansion and rising settler violence in the occupied West Bank. It's also firmly advising British businesses against activity in illegal Israeli settlements. At the same time, France has announced it's barring the far-right Israeli minister Bezalel Smotrich from entering the country, saying that he actively promotes the annexation of the Palestinian territories. The Israeli foreign ministry has condemned the move, saying that it will only serve to fuel anti-Semitism.
4: A United Nations report says Palestinian civilians in Gaza and the West Bank are suffering severe violence on all sides from Israeli forces, attacks by settlers and from Hamas. It says Hamas uses the cover of Israeli military offences to commit its abuses. The report also accuses Israeli security forces of supporting settlers attacking Palestinians in the occupied West Bank. A protester has been shot dead in central Kenya during violent demonstrations against an Ebola quarantine centre being built by the United States there. Akisa Wandera is in Nairobi.
7: Police clashed with protesters in Nanyuki during a second round of demonstrations against plans to establish an Ebola quarantine facility near the Laikipia Air Base. Protesters had planned a peaceful march to present a petition calling for the relocation of the facility, but tensions escalated after police blocked access to the site. Officers fired tear gas and used water cannons to disperse crowds, while protesters lit bonfires and barricaded roads. Witnesses say at least one person was shot during the unrest, although police have not confirmed the incident.
4: BBC News. The former Thai Prime Minister Thaksin Shinawatra is officially a free man less than a week after the 76-year-old received a royal pardon. Mr. Thaksin had served a prison sentence for corruption and abuse of power and was released on parole last month due to his age and health. Some influential Russian social media channels are reporting that the person killed in a car bombing near Moscow on Tuesday morning was a Russian general. The identity of the victim has not been officially given. French politicians have held a minute's silence for an 11-year-old girl whose death has sparked outrage across the country. Léonard's body was found last week, days after she had gone missing. It emerged the main suspect in the case had been reported several times for sexual abuse of young girls. Despite this, Jérôme Barella had never been questioned. A black bear, which has caused widespread school closures in the Japanese city of Utsunomiya, has been captured. The bear had been on the loose since last weekend. Kurumi Mori is our correspondent in Tokyo.
8: It was a chaotic scene in Utsunomiya City, home to half a million people and just about an hour north of Tokyo, where officials caught a wild bear that had been running around the neighborhood for days. The 3-year-old male had been spotted more than 20 times and triggered widespread alarm, shutting down all 94 public schools. He was seen near parks, climbing over fences across backyards, and even swimming in a river. After cornering the bear outside a home, a veterinarian fired a tranquilizer gun but missed the first shot. A further successful attempt was made on the third try.
4: Another bear is still roaming the city of Fukushima. It broke into a factory, and when police surrounded the building, it reportedly escaped by unlocking a window. Authorities say they'll continue the search using drones. BBC News.
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9: Ohio Light Opera's 47th festival season at the College of Worcester, opening June 13th with Lerner and Lowe's My Fair Lady. Also Adler and Ross's Damn Yankees, Rodgers and Hart's The Boys from Syracuse, and Franz Lehár's The Merry Widow. With six productions and repertory, these shows from the authors of the American Songbook will run all summer long. Information at 330-263-2345.
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0: And we have a single work on today's Lunchtime with the Cleveland Orchestra, an Alpine Symphony by Richard Strauss, which was completed in 1915. Though Strauss began working on it as early as 1899, inspired in part by writings by Friedrich Nietzsche, but also inspired by memories of his attempt as a teenager and along with some of his friends to climb an alpine mountain and come back. Memories of that work their way into the score, which we're going to hear played by the Cleveland Orchestra, conducted by Vladimir Ashkenazy, a 1988 recording, an Alpine Symphony by Richard Strauss, on Lunchtime with the Cleveland Orchestra.

0: An Alpine Symphony, Opus 64 by Richard Strauss, in a 1988 performance by the Cleveland Orchestra, conducted by Vladimir Ashkenazy. And that's it for today's Lunchtime with the Cleveland Orchestra. Come back tomorrow at 12:06 p.m. We'll feature a program that brings you, among other things, Tchaikovsky's Violin Concerto with Joshua Bell, the soloist, and also the Prelude and Liebestod from Tristan und Isolde by Richard Wagner. I'm Mark Satola. Thanks for listening.
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2: 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We will hear her 1932 cello concerto with cellist Jeremy Crosmer. Following that, it's the Symphony No. 3 of American composer George Frederick Bristow. I'm John Mills. 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
4: 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Apollo's Fire is returning to Irish repertoire with an all-new program this June in Echoes of Ireland. From heartbreaking laments and ballads to joyous dances, the artists on fiddles, cello, Celtic harp, lute, and vocals bring to life the legends of Ireland. Performances run June 16th through the 21st in Avon Lake, Bath, and Kirtland at Holden Arboretum. The Akron Symphonic Winds have multiple summer concerts coming up. The first one is a picnic concert at The Grove in Mayfield Village on Wednesday, June 24th at 6:30 p.m. To find out more about these events and others, visit WCLV's online arts calendar at wclv.org.
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2: And good afternoon. It's 1 o'clock here at WCLV. I'm John Mills, and it's now time for our Big Work at 1. Today's Big Work at 1 is a symphony by the Romanian composer George Enescu. We will hear his Symphony No. 3 in a recent recording by the National Orchestra of France, led by Christian Maciolaru. The first symphony of George Enescu, our Big Work at 1.

0: The National Orchestra of France, under the direction of Cristian Matrilaru. We heard the Symphony No. 1 by Romanian composer George Enescu. That was our Big Work at 1. I hope you enjoyed it, and I hope you'll tune in tomorrow for another large piece of music in the 1 o'clock hour. Coming up, it's Music of Mozart.
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0: 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This is his serenade number 11 for winds, and it's performed by the Orpheus Chamber Orchestra.

0: Members of the Orpheus Chamber Orchestra performing Mozart's Serenade No. 11 for winds. Well, thanks for tuning in for classical music here on WCLV. Coming up in the 2 o'clock hour, we have Dvorak's American String Quartet. We have a couple of etudes by Franz Liszt, music of Vivaldi, Janáček, and two performances by the ensemble Salut Salon. I'm John Mills. All that and more still ahead here on WCLV, where support comes from our members and from...
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0: Sam Petrie here, inviting you to tune into the next Ovations, when we'll feature the first concert of the Akron Symphony Orchestra's 2025-26 season. The program includes Johannes Brahms' Academic Festival Overture, Clara Schumann's Piano Concerto, performed by Angela Cheng, and Gustav Mahler's Symphony No. 1, The Titan. We'll take you there next Wednesday, October 29th at 8 p.m. to hear these great pieces on the next edition of Ovations, here on WCLV IdeaStream Public Media.
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Salut Salon performing music of Jacques Ibert from a collection called Histoire. We heard The Little White Donkey. Here's another piece, or another arrangement by Salut Salon. This is called The Two Guitars.

Salut Salon once again performing their own arrangement of a traditional tune called The Two Guitars. Well, good afternoon. I'm John Mills. Thanks for tuning in for classical music here on WCLV. We have a chance of thunderstorms later this afternoon, otherwise high of 88 degrees. Chance of thunderstorms tonight and rain low of 72. Tomorrow, high of 90 and a fair chance of rain and thunderstorms tomorrow night, low of 73 and a chance of thunderstorms. Looking into the extended forecast, we will get a respite from the weather on Saturday and then some more rain later and early next week. At last check here at the Idea Center Playhouse Square, we showed partly cloudy and 88 degrees, few clouds and 84 in Akron. Tonight on Symphony at 7 on WCLV, we open with music by the French composer Fernanda Crook. We will hear her 1932 cello concerto with cellist Jeremy Crosmer. Following that, it's the Symphony No. 3 of American composer George Frederick Bristow. I'm John Mills. Please join me tonight for Symphony at 7 right here on WCLV, IdeaStream Public Media. Music of the Czech composer Leo Janáček is next here on WCLV. Very early work of his, in fact, is Opus 3, his Suite for Orchestra. The Slovak Philharmonic are led here by Libor Pešek.

0: Libor Pešek leading the Slovak Philharmonic in the Suite for Orchestra, Opus 3 by Leos Janacek. Coming up, two etudes by Liszt.
1: 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Rabbit Run Theater in Madison is presenting the following productions. Mark Holman's Urinetown, the musical, winner of 3 Tony Awards, it runs through June 13th. Stepping Out, a comedy by Richard Harris about a group of amateur dancers. It runs June 19th through July 3rd. Tickets to the Borderlight Theater Festival are now on sale. 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
0: We have two etudes by Franz Liszt next, and our first comes from his 3 concert etudes. This one is called La Leggerezza, the lightness. Here is pianist Charlotte Hu.

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Here's another etude by Liszt, his Paganini etude number 3. This is La Campanella. The pianist is Daniel Trifonov.

Pianist Daniil Trifonov from his album called Transcendental. That was the Paganini Etude No. 3 of Franz Liszt called La Campanella. In just a moment, we have a concerto by Antonio Vivaldi. 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Coming up in about 10 minutes or so, we will hear the American String Quartet of Antonín Dvořák. Before we get there, it's a concerto by Antonio Vivaldi. This is known as the Concerto for the Orchestra in Dresden, scored for violin, two recorders, two oboes, and two bassoons. We will hear Mathieu Lussier leading Les Violons du Roi. The violin soloist is Pascal Giguère.

0: The ensemble Les Violons du Roi, led by Mathieu Lussier, with violin soloist Pascal Giguère. That was Antonio Vivaldi's Concerto for the Orchestra in Dresden. We'll hear from Dvorak in just a moment.
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0: Taking us into the 3 o'clock hour is one of the most famous string quartets out there. It's the String Quartet No. 12 in F Major by Antonín Dvořák. It carries the subtitle American, although that did not come from Dvořák himself. And it is called that because, one, Dvořák wrote it while he was here in America, and many of the themes are reminiscent, although no direct quotations are made toward the Negro spiritual. Here is the Brodsky Quartet performing Dvořák's String Quartet No. 12.

0: The Brodsky Quartet, performing Antonín Dvořák's String Quartet No. 12, known to many and beloved by many as the American Quartet. You're listening to classical music here on WCLV. It's 12 minutes past 3 o'clock. Still ahead in this 3 o'clock hour, film music of Elmer Bernstein. We will hear tenor Brian Giebler sing a song cycle by Ivor Gurney, and in a moment, English music about Shakespeare. All that and more still ahead here on WCLV.
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0: Music by the Englishman Roger Quilter is next. He's probably best known today for his songs, but this is some symphonic music he wrote. This is a 1921 suite from As You Like It. Adrian Lieber leads the Slovak Radio Symphony.

0: The Slovak Radio Symphony, Adrian Lieper conducting. That was a suite from As You Like It by Roger Quilter. 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
0: Longtime listeners to WCLV will know that we like to acknowledge various observances throughout the year, Black History Month, Women's History Month, and so on. Well, June is Pride, and that's a difficult one to express on the air. Many composers were gay, but that wasn't the biggest part of their musical identity. But a disc came to mind. In 2019, we featured an album from tenor Brian Giebler called A Lad's Love. It's a musical delight in the friendships of one's youth, the pain of unrequited love, and the destruction, horror, and futility of war. One of the centerpieces of the album is a song cycle by Ivor Gurney called Ludlow and Team, setting poetry by A.E. Housman. We will hear that song cycle next. Tenor Brian Giebler is joined by pianist Stephen McGee, violinists Ben Russell and Katie Hune, violist Jessica Meyer, and cellist Michael Katz.

0: Tenor Brian Giebler singing Ivor Gurney's song cycle Ludlow and Team, poetry by A.E. Hausman. Giebler was joined by pianist Stephen McGee, violinists Katie Hune, Ben Russell, violist Jessica Meyer, and cellist Michael Katz. 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
0: Here's music for Band by Percy Grainger. This is the Children's March, Over the Hills and Far Away.

Percy Grainger's children's march called Over the Hills and Far Away, the Dallas Wind Symphony, were led by Jerry Junkin. Well, it's just about 10 minutes before 4 o'clock here at WCLV, coming up at the top of the hour, Composer's Datebook, and the first hour of the Drive Time Show on WCLV. On the movie quiz, it's the birthday of Johnny Depp, and we will also mark the first performance of the London Symphony Orchestra. We'll wrap up this hour, as we often do, with music from film. This is a suite from Elmer Bernstein's score to the epic The Ten Commandments. The Royal Philharmonic Pops are led in this performance by the composer.

0: Well, that's amazing music by Elmer Bernstein. His first big break in Hollywood came in 1955 when Cecil B. DeMille, of all people, asked him to score his remake of The Ten Commandments. We heard a suite from that score with the Royal Philharmonic Pops, led by the composer, a recording made in 1992. Composer's Datebook is coming up, and the Drive Time Show. 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
2: 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We'll also hear the pastoral ode, The Cheerful, the Thoughtful, and the Moderate Man by Handel. I'm Jacqueline Gerber. 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
4: This is the Composer's Datebook for June 9th. I'm John Burge. On today's date in 1904, the London Symphony gave its first concert. Founded as a musician-run ensemble along cooperative lines, its players shared the profits at the end of each season. So, from the start, they had to be entrepreneurial. In the era of silent movies, the LSO played in a London theater for major films of the day. By the 1930s, they were recording musical scores for early British sound films as well. One famous venture occurred in 1946 for a British movie titled The Instruments of the Orchestra, in which the LSO itself played a starring role, performing Benjamin Britten's The Young Person's Guide to the Orchestra, a work specially composed for the film. But the LSO's best-known film score recording dates from 1977. It was then that the LSO recorded the John Williams score for the first Star Wars movie. Speaking of titanically successful films, back in 1912, the LSO arranged a North American tour and was booked to sail on a brand new ocean liner named the Titanic. At the last minute, their tour schedule had to be changed, and fortunately, they sailed on a liner named the Baltic instead. Composer's Datebook is produced by APM, American Public Media, in conjunction with the American Composers Forum, reminding you that all music was once new.

And we'll hear some recordings by the London Symphony later on in the Drive Time show. We'll lead off with some music by American composer Louis Moreau Gottschalk, his Grand Tarantelle for piano and orchestra. But first, a look at the forecast. Chance of showers and thunderstorms. Get used to that phrase. That's the forecast for tonight. Lows around 71. Then a chance of showers and thunderstorms Wednesday, mainly between 4 and 5 p.m. Mostly cloudy Wednesday during the morning, and then sunny during the afternoon. A high near 90, and heat index values as high as 96. Chance of showers and thunderstorms Wednesday night. Lows around 72. And Thursday, a chance of showers and thunderstorms, with partly sunny skies and a high near 92. Partly cloudy, 87 in downtown Cleveland. South winds gusting to 23 miles per hour. Akron-Canton, mostly cloudy, 81. Cleveland-Hopkins, overcast skies and 85. Lorain-Elyria, mostly cloudy skies and 85 degrees.

0: Music by Louis Moreau Gottschalk from 1864, The Grand Tarantelle. Joel Fan was the soloist. The Northwest Sinfonietta was led by the conductor Christophe Chagnard. Well, more American music coming up. Some music from a composer better known for his TV and film scores, Jerome Maross. We'll hear one of his concert works in just a few moments. But let's check traffic first, as there is a closure due to a broken water main. It's in Cleveland Heights on Mayfield Road. It's closed east and westbound between East 119th Street and East 126th.
1: 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We will hear her 1932 cello concerto with cellist Jeremy Crosmer. Following that, it's the Symphony No. 3 of American composer George Frederick Bristow. I'm John Mills. 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
0: Johnny Depp is the star of the movie quiz coming up, and we'll be giving away tickets, a pair of tickets, to see and hear the music of Max Richter Tuesday, June 16th at 7:30 p.m. in Severance Music Center. More about that event, but check your calendar right now for June 16th. You can make it to Severance Music Center. And haven't won anything from WCLV in the past 6 weeks, you are eligible to win the movie quiz today. Right now, Variations on a Waltz, written in 1966 by American composer Jerome Maross.

Entertaining music there by Jerome Ross from 1966, his Variations on a Waltz. Joanne Folletta led the London Symphony. It's 4:27 and high time for the movie quiz. And we have a prize today. Let me describe it. It's a pair of tickets to hear the music of Max Richter Tuesday, June 16th, a week from tonight, 7:30 p.m. in Severance Music Center. Max Richter, a transformative figure in contemporary classical music, bringing his world tour of the Blue Notebooks and In a Landscape to Severance Music Center, performing a selection of his best-loved works on stage. Performance will feature the American Contemporary Music Ensemble. Two tickets for that evening, a week from tonight, in Severance Music Center, 7:30 p.m. Those tickets up for grabs today on the movie quiz. And we're going to celebrate the birthday of Johnny Depp. He's 63 years old today. That's hard to imagine. American actor, musician, and filmmaker. He's earned a Golden Globe and a Screen Actors Guild Award, as well as nominations for 3 Oscars and 2 BAFTAs. His films, in which he has often played eccentric characters, have grossed over $10.8 billion worldwide. He began his career as a musician, performing in several amateur rock bands before making his feature film debut in the 1984 horror flick, A Nightmare on Elm Street. He then acted in Platoon in 1986 before rising to prominence as a teen idol on the TV series 21 Jump Street. He portrayed lead roles in What's Eating Gilbert Grape in 1993, Benny and June the same year, Donnie Brasco in 1997, Fear and Loathing in Las Vegas, and Chocolat in 2000. During this time, he became known for his work with director Tim Burton, collaborating on 8 films together, beginning with Edward Scissorhands in 1990, followed by Ed Wood's Sleepy Hollow, Charlie and the Chocolate Factory, Corpse Bride, Sweeney Todd, The Demon Barber of Fleet Street, Alice in Wonderland, and Dark Shadows. Depp gained worldwide stardom for his role as Jack Sparrow in the Pirates of the Caribbean series. He also played the title role in Sweeney Todd, The Demon Barber of Fleet Street. He played J.M. Barry in a 2004 biopic about the family who inspired the author to create Peter Pan. The film also stars Kate Winslet, Julie Christie, and Dustin Hoffman, with Freddie Highmore in a supporting role. The film was a box office success, earned 7 Oscar nominations, including Best Picture, Best Adapted Screenplay, and Best Actor for Depp, and won for Best Original Score by Jan A.P. Kaczmarek. The film was an inspiration for the stage musical of the same name that came out in 2012. I Have a Song, written for a production of Peter Pan, by Leonard Bernstein. WCLV contest line is 1-800-343-WCLV, 1-800-343-9258. Here's the music. What's the movie?

That lovely. That's music by Leonard Bernstein, written for a Broadway musical adaptation of J.M. Barrie's 1904 play, Peter Pan. That's called Dream With Me. It was sung by tenor Kyle Beelfield with pianist Lachlan Glenn and cellist Michael Samus. That music aired to evoke the feelings of J.M. Barrie, who wrote Peter Pan, and the mystery movie that starred Johnny Depp as J.M. Barrie. It came out in 2004. She came out in 2004. And that movie with Kate Winslet, the luminous Julie Christie, and Dustin Hoffman was Finding Neverland. Finding Neverland, the answer to the movie quiz. Our first correct answer came from Jessica Johnson of Fairlawn, who has herself a pair of tickets to the event a week from tonight at Severance Music Center, The Music of Max Richter, Tuesday night, June 16th, 7:30 p.m. at Severance Music Center. 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Tomorrow, when we play the movie quiz, no prize, I'm afraid, but we will be celebrating the birthday of actress Jean Triplehorn and have one of her movies on the movie quiz. That's tomorrow at this time. 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

0: That's music of Robert Schumann. It's easy to imagine that he heard a few scherzos by Felix Mendelssohn along the way. That was the second movement scherzo from his piano quartet of 1844. The pianist Wu Han, her husband David Finkel was the cellist, along with Daniel Hope violin and Paul Neubauer viola. Orchestral music by Alexander Borodin is coming up next on the Drive Time Show.
1: 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Music reflecting on the empathy, sacrifice, and commitment of getting married. 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
0: Far and away, the most serious delay is a closure due to a broken water main in Cleveland, Mayfield Road, east and westbound between East 125th and Murray Hill Road. That's latest traffic on WCLV, and next we'll hear the Polovetsian Dances from the opera Prince Igor by Alexander Borodin.

0: Sir Simon Rattle and the Berlin Philharmonic with the Polovetsian Dances from Alexander Borodin's Prince Igor. 4:54 now on the Drive Time Show. News coming up at 5. In the second hour, we'll hear some chamber music by the African-English composer Samuel Coleridge Taylor. We'll hear the finale from the great Symphony in D Minor of César Franck and music from Carl Jenkins' Adiemus albums, all coming up in the next hour. 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
2: One of the cornerstones of the violin repertoire is Tchaikovsky's Violin Concerto in D Major, Opus 35. 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

0: From the collection of 10 picturesque pieces by Emmanuel Chablier from 1881, that was Sous Bois, Amid the Trees. And the pianist was Angela Hewitt. The news is next.
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0: It's 5 o'clock and time for the news from the Associated Press. This hour's top story, Cuba's top diplomat to the United States says recent sanctions targeting the island's leadership and the indictment of former President Raul Castro are a pretext for the Trump administration to persuade the American people to support a U.S. military intervention in Cuba. In an interview with the Associated Press today, Ambassador Leonis Torres Rivera complained bitterly that the U.S. is targeting Cuban civilians with its decades-old embargo and new blockade of energy shipments to the island. She described the situation as a, quote, war without bombs. Mr. Trump has been threatening military action in Cuba for months, while his energy blockade has choked off fuel shipments. For more on this story and other news, tune to our sister station, 89.7 WKSU IdeaStream, with news on the hour. Weather forecast, chance of showers and thunderstorms tonight, lows around 71. More showers and thunderstorms possible tomorrow, mainly between 4 and 5 p.m. Mostly cloudy during the morning on Wednesday, and then sunny during the afternoon, a high near 90 and heat index values up to 96. Chance of showers and thunderstorms Wednesday night, lows around 72. Thursday, a chance of showers and thunderstorms, partly sunny and a high near 92. 87 and partly cloudy in downtown Cleveland. South winds at 16, gusting to 23. Mostly cloudy, 83 at Akron-Canton Airport, 87 at Cleveland-Hopkins. Lorraine Elyria, mostly cloudy and 85 degrees. Bill O'Connell here. It's a Drive Time show, second hour. We'll have great symphonic music by César Franck and whatever kind of world music sounding chorus by Carl Jenkins and his Adiemus albums. But first, some chamber music by Samuel Coleridge Taylor. This is the third movement scherzo from his clarinet quintet in F sharp minor.

0: That's a piece from 1895, the third movement, Scherzo, from the Clarinet Quintet, Opus 10 by Samuel Coleridge Taylor. Anthony McGill was the soloist, with the Catalyst Quartet, the ensemble formed by the Sphinx Organization in 2010. Yannick Nizet-Sagan conducts music of César Franck. That's next on WCLV Drive Time.
1: Sam Petrie here, inviting you to tune into the next Ovations, when we'll feature the first concert of the Akron Symphony Orchestra's 2025-26 season. The program includes Johannes Brahms' Academic Festival Overture, Clara Schumann's Piano Concerto, performed by Angela Cheng, and Gustav Mahler's Symphony No. 1, The Titan. We'll take you there next Wednesday at 8 p.m. to hear these great pieces on the next edition of Ovations, here on WCLV IdeaStream Public Media.
0: Coming up, Welsh composer Carl Jenkins will conduct a performance of Song of the Plains from his Adiemus series, Cantata Mundi, Song of the World. But first, we'll hear the finale from the Symphony in D Minor of César Franck from 1888. And to play it, the Montreal-based Orchestre Metropolitain, led by Yannick Nizet-Sagan.

0: Yannick Nézet-Séguin, currently music director of the Philadelphia Orchestra. They're conducting Montreal's Orchestre Metropolitain in the finale from César Franck's Symphony in D minor from 1888. It's Drive Time Show at 5:22. Let's get caught up with traffic. We have two slowdowns, two closures, actually. One due to a broken water main in Cleveland Mayfield Road, east and westbound, shut down between East 125th and Murray Hill Road. And now closed due to an accident in Paris on Route 30, east and westbound, shut down between Terra Drive, southeast. Coming up, that music by Carl Jenkins here on the Drive Time Show.
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2: 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We'll also hear the pastoral ode, The Cheerful, the Thoughtful, and the Moderate Man by Handel. I'm Jacqueline Gerber. 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
0: A look at this hour's top story is straight ahead, but first, we'll hear Song of the Plains from the 1997 Adiemus II Cantata Mundi album of Carl Jenkins. This music reimagined by the composer for orchestra and chorus, and we'll hear the London Philharmonic Choir and what is known as the Adiemus Symphony of Europe under the direction of composer Carl Jenkins.

On WCLV, that was Song of the Plains from Cantata Mundi, the second of the Adiemus albums by Welsh composer Carl Jenkins from 1997. He led the Adiemus Symphony of Europe and the London Philharmonic Choir. Coming up, some mazurkas by Frédéric Chopin, and we'll celebrate the birthday of Danish composer Carl Nielsen. But first at 5:35, the news. This hour's top story from the Associated Press. A new report alleges that mismanagement at a massive immigration and customs enforcement facility in Texas produced unsafe conditions that contributed to detainees' deaths and suffering, even as millions of tax dollars were wasted on contractors. The U.S. Government Accountability Office report today documents the serious problems at Camp East Montana, a tent facility at Fort Bliss in El Paso, where three detainees have died in little more than 6 months. The report found that key evidence in one of those deaths was missing or destroyed. It also found that ICE rushed to open the camp before construction was complete and failed to conduct required oversight to ensure detainees were held in sanitary conditions and receiving adequate medical care. For more on this story and other news, tune to our sister station 89.7 WKSU IdeaStream with news on the hour. Weather forecast. Chance of showers and thunderstorms tonight with lows around 71. Chance of showers and thunderstorms tomorrow, mainly between 4 and 5 p.m. Mostly cloudy during the morning and then sunny during the afternoon. A high near 90 and heat index values as high as 96. More showers and thunderstorms Wednesday night, lows around 72, and then a chance of showers and thunderstorms Thursday, partly sunny skies, and a high near 92 degrees. Partly cloudy, 87 in downtown Cleveland. South winds gusting to 23 miles an hour. Mostly cloudy skies, 83 at Akron Canton, 87 at Cleveland Hopkins. Mostly cloudy in 85, Lorain Elyria. Bill O'Connell with you for the final stretch of the Drive Time Show. Our twofer, Mazurkas by Frédéric Chopin. And we'll begin with a moment of serenity, the Mazurka number 13, played here by Vasily Primakov.

0: There it rests, the Mazurka No. 13 in A minor, the fourth of the Opus 17 piano pieces of Frédéric Chopin. That was Vasily Primakov, second prize winner in the 1999 Cleveland International Piano Competition. We'll hear another mazurka by Chopin, played by Ingrid Fleeter. That's coming up next on Drive Time, where support comes from...
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0: That was the Mazurka No. 38, published in the Opus 59 piano pieces by Frédéric Chopin in 1845. The pianist, the Argentine artist, Ingrid Fleeter. Danish composer Carl Nielsen was born on this date in 1865. We'll have his music next on the Drive Time Show.
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0: Just 12 minutes away from BBC News at the top of the hour. And then Dinner Classics will lead off with the Theme and Variations movement from the Suite No. 3 for Orchestra by Tchaikovsky. Cole Porter was born on this date in 1891. We'll hear a song of his transcribed for solo piano and one of his Broadway overtures. And we'll have a concerto for two flutes by Johann Joachim Quantz, German composer of the late Baroque. All that great music coming up on Dinner Classics. Carl Nielsen, great, great music. His six symphonies are standard symphonic fare. And here's the opening movement from Symphony No. 4, known as the Inextinguishable.

0: Music by Carl Nielsen, the opening movement, Allegro, from his Symphony No. 4, the Inextinguishable Symphony from 1916. We heard a performance by the New York Philharmonic, Alan Gilbert conducting. I only heard that work once in concert. But it was memorable, the Philadelphia Orchestra and Sir John Pritchard conducting. And the stereophonic timpani at the end make quite an impression. BBC News is coming up next, and then an hour of dinner classics will lead off with orchestral music by Peter Tchaikovsky. We'll hear some Cole Porter, too. Stay tuned.
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2: This is London.
3: BBC News with David Harper. The United States says it's begun carrying out strikes against Iran. The US military said the attacks were in self-defense and described them as a proportional response to the downing of an American helicopter on Monday. President Trump had accused Iran of shooting down the aircraft over the Strait of Hormuz and said a response was a necessity. Here's our international editor, Jeremy Bowen.
4: Donald Trump has been banking on a deal with Iran to reopen the Strait of Hormuz and agree on much longer-term talks over the big issues, starting with Iran's stockpile of enriched uranium and its wider nuclear plans. The war is unpopular in America, and he wants a way out that he can present as a victory. It is proving to be a tough challenge. Military action rarely unfolds as leaders expect. The Gulf remains tense, dangerous, and unpredictable. Mr. Trump and Israel's Prime Minister Benjamin Netanyahu are learning an old lesson. It is easier to start a war than to end one.
3: Anti-immigration protesters have set fire to bins and a bus in Northern Ireland. The demonstration in Belfast is in response to a knife attack in the city on Monday night, which left a man with serious injuries to his eyes, back and face. A Sudanese refugee has been charged with attempted murder. Dan Johnson is in Belfast.
5: There were social media videos circulating of the attack that took place last night. It did appear to be a really brutal attack. We know a man in his 40s is in hospital in a serious condition. A man in his 30s was arrested. He has now been charged with attempted murder. He'd been here in Northern Ireland on a temporary visa. The nature of the crime has stirred up the sort of tension that we've seen in other places.
3: Medical sources in Afghanistan say a woman and a child have been killed in a crackdown by Taliban forces on a protest against the detention of dozens of women for breaking strict religious dress codes. Reports say violence broke out as the Taliban opened fire to disperse the demonstration in Herat. Caroline Hawley reports.
6: Afghanistan is the most repressive country in the world for women, who must cover everything apart from their eyes when they go out and are not allowed to raise their voices in public or go to the park. One video showed a woman covered in a black chador, but with her nose and mouth visible, being detained by morality police. The Taliban has described its rules on what women wear as a divine obligation, but the UN has expressed concern at the arrests. It says that restrictions on Afghan women are growing, with what it calls generational consequences.
3: The European Union has ordered the tech giant Meta to give rival artificial intelligence chatbots access to its WhatsApp platform. The temporary measure comes as the European Commission is carrying out an antitrust investigation against Meta. Brussels had warned the company it would face strong measures if it didn't open up its platform. It then introduced an access fee, which the EU rejected as a remedy. World News from the BBC. Football's world governing body FIFA says it's working closely with the Iranian Football Federation to find solutions for Iranian fans to attend their team's matches at the Men's World Cup. It comes after Iran's federation said its ticket allocation had been withdrawn by the United States just days before the tournament's due to begin. A US government agency has warned that oil stockpiles in the world's largest economies are heading towards their lowest levels in more than two decades. The Energy Information Administration said oil output had fallen by 11 million barrels a day due to the Iran war. Earlier, the US Energy Secretary signaled that prices were dropping as more ships were heading through the Strait of Hormuz, which is used to transport a fifth of the world's oil and gas. Scientists led by the University of Glasgow say the asteroid that hit the Earth and wiped out the dinosaurs took 8 million years to cool down. It's thought this created the right circumstances for life as we know it to be created. Phoebe Hobson reports.
7: When the Sixshooter Club asteroid collided with Earth 66 million years ago in the Gulf of Mexico, it caused climate chaos, wiping out most species on the planet. All the dinosaurs except the ancestors of birds became extinct, and global temperatures plummeted. What we would now consider a nuclear winter lasted for around 15 years. In this new study, scientists say the impact was big enough to cause deformation at least 35 kilometres under the surface of the Earth. Despite the devastation, the slow cooling down of the asteroid over 8 million years caused hydrothermal conditions well suited to sustaining microbial life and shielded it from extreme cold temperatures.
3: In tennis, Serena Williams has made a winning return after 4 years in retirement. She paired up with Victoria Mboko for a first-round victory in the women's doubles at the Queen's Club in London. The 44-year-old tennis legend and her Canadian teenage partner won in two straight sets over third seeds Erin Rutliff and Nicole Melica Martinez. Williams said she decided to return to professional tennis because she got tired of sitting at home. BBC News.
0: Chance of showers and thunderstorms tonight.
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0: Lows around 71 degrees. Then tomorrow, a chance of showers and thunderstorms, mainly between 4 and 5, mostly cloudy during the morning and then sunny during the afternoon, a high near 90 and heat index values as high as 96. Wednesday night, chance of showers and thunderstorms, lows around 72. Thursday, chance of showers and thunderstorms, partly sunny and a high near 92. Everyone mostly cloudy right now, 86 degrees in downtown Cleveland, where winds are southerly at 14 miles an hour. 82 at Akron-Canton and 85s reported, Cleveland Hopkins and Lorraine Elyria. 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
9: 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We will hear her 1932 cello concerto with cellist Jeremy Crosmer. Following that, it's the Symphony No. 3 of American composer George Frederick Bristow. I'm John Mills. 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
0: On Dinner Classics tonight, we have orchestral music by Tchaikovsky. We'll hear some music by Cole Porter, the American composer and songwriter, who was born on this date in 1891. And we'll hear a concerto for two flutes by a German composer of the mid-18th century, Johann Joachim Fons. Let's begin with that Tchaikovsky, and it's the theme and variations, the finale fourth movement of his Suite No. 3 for orchestra. We'll hear the Russian National Orchestra led by Vladimir Yurovsky.

0: Vladimir Yurovsky led the Russian National Orchestra in Theme and Variations, the finale of the Suite No. 3 for Orchestra by Tchaikovsky. He wrote four orchestral suites in all. The fourth is the most famous, the Mozartiana Suite. Music by Cole Porter is coming up on that songwriter's birthday. Stay tuned.
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0: Our Dinner Classics twofer tonight on WCLV celebrates the birthday of Cole Porter. We'll hear the overture to Kiss Me, Kate, but before we do, here's an arrangement by Cy Walter of one of Cole Porter's most famous songs.

0: That was Cole Porter's song Begin the Begin, written in 1935 for the Broadway musical Jubilee. We heard Cy Walter's arrangement for piano, played by Jenny Lynn. We'll have more Cole Porter on his birthday after the arts calendar, the overture to his 1948 show, Kiss Me, Kate.
1: I'm Curtis Stewart, violinist and composer. 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

John McLean led the London Sinfonietta. In the overture to Kiss Me, Kate, the Cole Porter 1948 musical, based on The Taming of the Shrew. We have music for two flutes and orchestra from the German Baroque. That's coming up right after these words on Dinner Classics. 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Then we have a concerto for two flutes and orchestra in G major from around 1750 by the German composer Johann Joachim Quantz. We'll hear the Cologne Musica Antiqua led by Reinhard Goebel with soloists Jed Wentz and Marion Monin.

0: Reinhard Goebel led the Cologne Musica Antiqua in the Concerto for Two Flutes in G Major by Johann Joachim Quantz, music from around 1750. Two soloists there, Jed Wentz, who studied at Oberlin, and Marion Monet. We'll conclude Dinner Classics with a Cole Porter encore. We'll hear a little dance from his 1939 show Du Barry Was a Lady. That's coming up right after this.
1: Sam Petrie here, inviting you to tune into the next Ovations, when we'll feature the first concert of the Akron Symphony Orchestra's 2025-26 season. The program includes Johannes Brahms's Academic Festival Overture, Clara Schumann's Piano Concerto, performed by Angela Cheng, and Gustav Mahler's Symphony No. 1, The Titan. We'll take you there next Wednesday at 8 p.m. to hear these great pieces on the next edition of Ovations, here on WCLV IdeaStream Public Media.
2: 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We'll also hear the pastoral ode, The Cheerful, the Thoughtful, and the Moderate Man by Handel. I'm Jacqueline Gerber. 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

0: John McGlynn led the London Sinfonietta in The Gavotte from Du Barry Was a Lady, 1939 show by Cole Porter. Earlier, we heard two other Cole Porter pieces on his birthday. He was born in 1891. We heard Begin the Beguine, arranged for piano, and the overture to Kiss Me, Kate. We began Dinner Classics tonight with the theme and variations from the Suite No. 3 for Orchestra by Tchaikovsky, and we also heard the Concerto for Two Flutes by Johann Joachim Kvatz. Stay tuned next for Symphony at 7.
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2: 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I'm John Mills, and later in this hour, we will hear the Symphony No. 3 by George Frederick Bristow. Let's begin by talking about the French composer Fernande de Crook. She lived from 1896 until 1954. She studied at the Paris Conservatory, and much of her reputation today lies on the great body of music she wrote for the saxophone, which was an instrument her husband played with some caliber, played in Toscanini's New York Symphony. The family spent some years in the United States and then returned to their native France in 1932, and it was around that time that de Crook wrote her first known concerto and first large-scale orchestral piece. It's her Cello Concerto of 1932. We hear it performed next by the Jackson Symphony, led by Matthew Aubin. The cellist here is Jeremy Crosmer.

0: cellist Jeremy Crosmer with the Jackson Symphony led by Matthew Aubin. We heard the 1932 cello concerto by French composer Fernand de Crook. This is Symphony at 7 on WCLV. In a moment, we hear music by George Frederick Bristow.
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0: Continuing here on Symphony at 7, we have a performance of the Symphony No. 3 by George Frederick Bristow. Bristow lived and worked at a time when major American orchestras discounted the efforts of American composers. They leaned more in the European canon. And it's possibly for that reason that this symphony by Bristow has many allusions to Mendelssohn in a way that sort of glosses over the conservative musical tastes of decision makers in the States. Here is the Detroit Symphony led by Naima Yerby, the Symphony No. 3 by George Frederick Bristow.

0: On Symphony at 7 on WCLV, we've heard the Detroit Symphony, led by Naima Yerby, performing the Symphony No. 3 of George Frederick Bristow, an American symphony from 1858. Well, thanks for tuning in for Symphony at 7 here on WCLV. There is more great music ahead, so I hope you'll keep it tuned right here to WCLV. I'm John Mills. 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
4: The Strausses were the first family of the waltz in 19th century Vienna. And when we talk about a Strauss waltz, it's rarely a single dance number. Instead, it's more of a suite of waltzes, a dramatic introduction, four or five distinct waltz melodies, and then a coda to wrap it all up with a bow. From APM, American Public Media, this is Performance Today. I'm Valerie Kaler. In the 20th century, composer Ferruccio Busoni paid tribute to the Strausses and their waltzes with his own suite. It follows the exact same format: an introduction, four different waltzes threaded together, ending with a tidy coda. We'll hear it from a concert in Prague later this hour. Also on the way, an early gem for solo piano by composer Meredith Monk. Right now, a mesmerizing section of her 1983 science fiction opera called The Games. Bang on a Can All-Stars play Spaceship by Meredith Monk.